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3: Not everyone's a fan of AI data centers.
4: A coalition of data center stakeholders is running ads meant to ease concerns about the threat to Texas natural resources that the facilities may pose.
5: They use less than 0.5% of all water used in the state, and many recycle the water they do use.
4: Research from the University of Texas suggests the message may not be getting through. Only 29% of respondents to a UT poll support the building of a hypothetical data center in their community. 56% are opposed. Jim Ryan, ABC News in Dallas-Fort Worth.
3: One day after the European Union fined Google $1 billion for breaking an antitrust regulation, President Trump announced that the U.S. would open a formal investigation into the EU's trade practices. He claims the block unfairly targets Google, Apple, and other tech giants. New Jersey joins Connecticut, Maryland, and New York in banning what's known as surveillance pricing.
6: That's when companies use AI to adjust prices in real time, so you could pay a different price when you're checking out than someone buying the same thing same time. New Jersey's governor signing a new law that prevents grocery stores from using personal data like your browsing or purchasing history to set prices.
3: ABC's Elizabeth Schulze. While the WNBA All-Stars were practicing at the new Prudential Center in Chicago, they got a surprise visit from former President Barack Obama. The WNBA is the first professional sport to use the baseball court at the Obama Presidential Center. Basketball court. Dave Packer, ABC News.
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9: That was a look at your world and national news here on your hometown station. Let's get a quick look at our forecast for tonight. Tonight, patchy smoke, between midnight and 5 a.m., otherwise mostly clear with a low of around 58. Saturday, a 30% chance of showers and thunderstorms, mainly after 4 p.m., mostly sunny with a high near 92. And Saturday night, a 30% chance of showers and thunderstorms, mainly before 7 p.m., partly cloudy otherwise with a low of around 55. Currently, in the mining city, it is looking partly cloudy out there, and it's 91 degrees. 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

0: Morgan Wallen, I Got Better here on your hometown station. We've got a lost dog. Last spotted over by Standby Creek last evening, or yesterday evening. The description is as follows. A standard poodle is tan in color and has no collar. He is chipped. Once again, it is a standard poodle, tan in color, and no collar. Once again, spotted last by Standby Creek last evening. Any information regarding the pooch, give us a call down here at the station at 494-7500. Once again, that is 494-7500. Coming up, we got Nate Smith. He's bulletproof here on KBOW.
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0: 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It's time now for the weather with Jeff Womack, brought to you as a service of Phillipsburg Businesses.
1: A red flag warning for the area, mostly to the south of us, all across southwestern and central Montana. Now, this goes into effect officially tomorrow afternoon, 1 until 9. That means the winds are going to kick up. Projected winds, 15 to 25, with the occasional gusts right around 40. We're going to be in for some more heat as we head into this weekend. Now, we got a little bit of action to the south of us as we got a southerly wind pressing in here. As we go into Sunday, fairly uneventful and skies will be clear, but that means the heat is going to press on as a high pressure presses into us all across the western half of the state, bringing us clear skies. Now we got one front up to the northwest, and why that's important, that's going to squeeze that high a little bit. It doesn't quite pass through here, so we are going to be on the warm side of a stationary front most of next week, with occasional little intrusions of monsoon-like moisture. But I think most of that's really going to be to the east of us. The bottom line, hotter and dry, so we're going to have to watch every little system's wind in here for the fire danger. That's how it stacks up. Now, around the rest of the state, if you're going to be traveling around, maybe some more showers around the Beartooths and into the eastern plains as we get into Saturday. But then Sunday, it looks dry almost all the way across the Treasure State, into Monday as well. But then windy and cooler, if you're looking for that, that's going to be around the northern plains. We'll take a look at the rest of our forecast details next.
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1: Anaconda 58, late 95 for Saturday. Maybe a few pop-up showers, but they look to be pretty scarce. Sunshine in low 90s for Sunday. We're back in the low 90s on Monday, and then a couple of days of some upper 80s if we're lucky Tuesday and Wednesday. And then we're back to low 90s, and then mid-90s come back our way as we get into next Friday. Here in Deer Lodge, patchy smoke, 57 overnight tonight, and some windy conditions, and we could easily be added to the red flag warning for Saturday if the low-level humidity gets to a point where we'll be in the single digits. All right, now for Sunday, 90, 52 overnight, and then 88 for us on Monday, and then Tuesday, we're back to 91 Wednesday, and Thursday also featuring 90s. Heat advisory, Whitehall, as we go to 61 tonight. We're close to 100 degrees. Tomorrow, we're in that red flag warning from 1 until 9 Saturday, and then Sunday, 96 in the mix. We're in the mid-90s on Monday. Tuesday, more sunshine. Wednesday, more sunshine. Highs both days in the mid-90s. Alrighty, Butte, overnight tonight, we can expect overnight lows in the upper 50s. Mostly sunny tomorrow. We might get lucky and get a pop-up shower, but I think that it's going to be more clouds than anything. 92 for our high, 55 overnight as we go into Sunday. Sunday's highs in the low 90s. We'll start off next week in the upper 80s, but then we inch back up into the low and mid 90s next week and continue dry. I'm meteorologist Jeff Womack. That's the KBOW Copper 94 weather.
0: Thank you, Jeff. Currently in the mining city, it is looking like clear skies, and it's 91 degrees.
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0: Good afternoon. With the information you need at 6:30, I'm Luke Nato. The news this hour is brought to you as a service of Hoyle Fine Jewelry. A popular influencer family who are documenting their mountain biking trip between Canada and Mexico recently claimed they were involved in a frightening accident with a motorist on Hale Columbia Gulch Road near Butte. KXLF reported that Nikki Bettis of 32 feet up reported while biking with eight of her children along Hale Columbia Gulch on July 23rd, a vehicle sped by them, clipped one of her children's bikes, and caused a multi-bike crash. Several of the children suffered scrapes and bruises, but no major injuries. One child's helmet was cracked in the incident. She claims the motorist left the scene, but soon returned to check the riders. She alleges the driver and passenger appeared impaired. However, she did not contact law enforcement. The group said they consulted their physician through telehealth and have all been cleared to continue their 2,700-mile trek along the Great Divide Mountain bike route. More details regarding a fatal grizzly bear attack in Glacier National Park in May have been released. KPAX reports that Interagency Grizzly Bear Committee has released a report concluding that 33-year-old Anthony Polio from Florida died from a defensive attack by a surprised grizzly bear on the Mount Brown Lookout Trail. The report concludes that Polio was most likely descending the trail in darkness and that deadfall on the trail would have prevented the bear and Polio from seeing each other until they were very close. The report concludes that Polio managed to discharge his bear spray, but it is unknown if and where the spray contacted the bear. Investigators said Polio tumbled 93 feet down a slope during the attack before breaking away and climbing 18 feet upslope before the bear re-engaged and killed Polio with crushing bites to the head. Until this incident, the last human fatality caused by a bear in Glacier National Park occurred in 1998 in the Two Medicine Valley. The next time you pull into the Home Depot parking lot in Great Falls, an AI-enabled camera may be scanning your license plate. Most people have no idea it is happening. Flock safety cameras are already operating at local retailers, and as debate over the technology grows across the country, Montana is preparing to respond. Flock Safety operates in over 5,000 communities across 49 states, performing more than 20 billion vehicle scans every month. According to the company, the camera captures license plates as well as vehicle make, model, color, bumper stickers, and even dents, creating what the company calls a vehicle fingerprint. Flock says its cameras do not use facial recognition, that agencies own and control their own data, and that every search requires a documented reason with a permanent audit trail. Data is automatically deleted after 30 days by default. In 2025, Flock says it supported more than 1 million criminal investigations and helped locate more than 10,000 missing people. Home Depot told KPAX that its cameras are used for detecting and preventing theft and protecting the safety of customers and associates, and that it does not grant access to federal law enforcement. KBOW News Time is 6:34.
2: Summer 2026. Have a ball in Anaconda. Enjoy all three of their fabulous golf courses. You'll find jewelry, Anaconda, for jewelry that will fit you to a T.
0: A trip into Montana's backcountry can provide a break from everyday life. For the Montana Vet Program, however, that is only the beginning. KPAX reports that the Great Falls-based organization takes veterans on four-day hiking and floating trips across the state. Along the way, participants receive tools focused on mental health, physical fitness, nutrition, and life after their time in the field. The program's annual backcountry immersion takes a different approach while helping support those veteran trips. The fundraiser is open to veterans and civilians who want to test their survival skills. First comes 2 days of classes, then participants head into the field for two more days without tents, sleeping bags, food, or water. More information about the Montana Vet Program, upcoming trips, and ways to support its work can be found at their website, mtvetprogram.org. With the information you need at 6:35, I'm Luke Nato. The news this hour was brought to you as a service of Hoyle Fine Jewelry. You're now up to date on Butte's hometown station, KBOW, 550 AM and 101.5 FM.

0: Luke Bryan, Country Girl, Shake It For Me, here on your hometown station. 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And as per usual, there was only one winner per household, and a person may only win once. 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Once again, that's 494-7500, and I'm looking for caller number 2.
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6: Thanks.
0: All right, man, you obviously know the rules. We've been around the block a couple times.
6: Yeah.
0: 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You tell me which one you think's going to make you lucky, man.
6: Okay.
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0: All right, Jody, which one do you think is going to make you lucky?
6: Let's go Town Pump.
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7: Steals Furniture.
0: Ooh.
6: That was close, though.
0: It was pretty close.
6: Tell your mother.
0: All right. You're going to have to tell my mom, I guess. You guys have a good
6: Thanks,
0: night.
6: Luke. Bye.
0: Bye-bye. That was the big spin. Make sure you give us a call on Monday for your chance to win 240 of those... on Monday for a chance to win those 240 Montana Lottery scratch tickets. But in the meantime, let's get some music going with Chris Stapleton. you should probably leave here on KBOW.

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1: I'm Dave Packer. President Trump attending a rescheduled White House Correspondents' Dinner. At this hour, it's 3 months now after the annual dinner ended abruptly in April when gunshots rang out. The officer who took the shots to his bulletproof vest that day honored tonight. White House Correspondents Association President Weijia Jiang.
2: It is my honor to present the WHCA President's Award for Exceptional Service to Officer Victor Gonzalez of the United States Secret Service.
1: Will Saudi Arabia agree to a nuclear partnership with the U.S.? Unclear. It would allow the Saudis to build nuclear power, but President Trump adding a condition that the Saudis sign on to the Abraham Accords. President Trump today claiming Saudi Arabia will sign on because the threat from Iran is gone.
3: They and others didn't want to do it because of the problem that they had with Iran. You don't have that problem anymore. You don't have a great power there anymore. You have a problem, but the problem is disappearing day by day.
1: After 13 straight days of attacks on Iran, President Trump meeting today with top advisors at the White House.
4: There's real concern here along the Red Sea after multiple Houthi attacks on Saudi shipping. Fear is that if the Houthis and the Iranians decide to close the Bab el-Mandeb Strait, it would be another massive hit to the global economy.
1: ABC's Matt Rivers. Massive forest fires in parts of Europe have sent thousands fleeing the flames. In France's south, the flames raged out of control in Bordeaux.
5: Authorities declaring a state of emergency as the flames spread. A gas canister igniting behind a French reporter as she prepared to appear on the news. Flames shooting into the sky. They say dozens of firefighters have been injured battling the blaze, but so far, no deaths reported.
1: ABC's Marcus Moore. Colt Gray, the teenager who carried out a mass shooting at Georgia's Appalachian High School in 2024, entered a guilty plea to 55 counts, including murder today. Gray faces a minimum sentence of life in prison. You're listening to ABC News.
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1: CDC says the number of confirmed measles cases in the U.S. is at 2,318, surpassing the total reported last year. The housing market remains unpredictable.
12: Despite mortgage rates that have climbed to 6.58% on a 30-year note, new home sales reached an annualized 628,000 units in June, eclipsing the previous month's 618,000. The same report from the Census Bureau shows that the median sales price of new houses sold last month fell 3.3% to $398,300.
1: ABC's Jim Ryan. Former Dallas Cowboys quarterback Tony Romo has been arrested on suspicion of driving under the influence in Milwaukee. The 46-year-old was released and given a court date of September 21st. The EU finds TikTok isn't doing enough to protect children.
13: The European Commission says TikTok is in violation of the EU's landmark Digital Services Act by exposing kids to cyberbullying, unwanted contact, and predatory behavior because it lets adults view the accounts of minors. TikTok will now have the chance to reply to the findings, but if its defense isn't strong enough, the EU could fine it up to 6% of the company's total annual revenue, estimated to be about $25 to $30 billion last year.
1: ABC's Sherry Preston. A happy ending out of Arizona. Sheriff's deputies say an experienced 83-year-old hiker who went missing on the north rim of the Grand Canyon National Park found alive. Good spirits, but a little colder a day later. Dave Packer, ABC News.
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10: 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Let's get a quick look at our forecast for tonight. Tonight, patchy smoke between midnight and 5 a.m., mostly clear with a low of around 58. Saturday, a 30% chance of showers and thunderstorms, mainly after 4 p.m., mostly sunny otherwise with a high near 92. And Saturday night, a 30% chance of showers and thunderstorms, mainly before 7 p.m., partly cloudy with a low of around 55. Currently, in the mining city, it is partly cloudy outside and it's 89 degrees. 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

0: George Strait, Amarillo by Morning, here on your hometown station. 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

0: Stella Langley be her here on your hometown station. Coming up, we got Nitty Gritty Dirt Band. 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
1: Good evening. With the information you need at 7:30, I'm Luke Nato. The news this hour is brought to you as a service of Cowpoke Ranch Supply. A popular influencer family who are documenting their mountain biking trip between Canada and Mexico recently claimed they were involved in a frightening accident with a motorist on Hale Columbia Gulch Road near Butte. KXLF reported that Nikki Bettis of 32 Feet Up reported while biking with eight of her children along Hale Columbia Gulch on July 23rd, a vehicle sped by them, clipped one of her children's bikes, and caused a multi-bike crash. Several of the children suffered scrapes and bruises, but no major injuries. One child's helmet was cracked in the incident, though. She claims the motorist left the scene, but soon returned to check the riders. She alleges the driver and passenger appeared impaired. However, she did not contact law enforcement. The group said they consulted their physician through telehealth, and all have been cleared to continue their 2,700-mile trek along the Great Divide mountain bike route. More details regarding a fatal grizzly bear attack in Glacier National Park in May have been released. KPAX reports that the Interagency Grizzly Bear Committee has released a report concluding that 33-year-old Anthony Polio from Florida died from a defensive attack by a surprised grizzly bear on the Mount Brown Lookout Trail. The report concludes that Polio was most likely descending the trail in darkness and that deadfall on the trail would have prevented the bear and Polio from seeing each other until they were very close. The report concludes that Polio managed to discharge his bear spray, but it is unknown if and where the spray contacted the bear. Investigators said Polio tumbled 93 feet down a slope during the attack, before breaking away and climbing 18 feet upslope before the bear re-engaged and killed Polio with crushing bites to the head. Until this incident, the last human fatality caused by a bear in Glacier National Park occurred in 1998 in the Two Medicine Valley. The next time you pull into the Home Depot parking lot in Great Falls, an AI-enabled camera may be scanning your license plate. Most people have no idea it is happening. Flock safety cameras are already operating at local retailers, and as debate over the technology grows across the country, Montana is preparing to respond. Flock Safety operates in over 5,000 communities across 49 states, performing more than 20 billion vehicle scans every month. According to the company, the cameras capture license plates as well as vehicle makes, model, color, bumper stickers, and even dents, creating what the company calls a vehicle fingerprint. Flock says its cameras do not use facial recognition, that agencies own and control their own data, and that every search requires a documented reason with a permanent audit trail. Data is automatically deleted after 30 days by default. In 2025, Flock says it supported more than 1 million criminal investigations and helped locate more than 10,000 missing people. Home Depot told KPAX that its cameras are used for detecting and preventing theft and protecting the safety of customers and associates, and that it does not grant access to federal law enforcement. KBOW News Time is 7:33.
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1: 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However, that is only the beginning. KPAX reports that the Great Falls-based organization takes veterans on four-day hiking and floating trips across the state. Along the way, participants receive tools focused on mental health, physical fitness, nutrition, and life after their time in the field. The program's annual backcountry immersion takes a different approach while helping support those veteran trips. The fundraiser is open to veterans and civilians who want to test their survival skills. First comes 2 days of classes, then participants head into the field for 2 more days without tents, sleeping bags, food, or water. More information about the Montana Vet Program, upcoming trips, and ways to support its work can be found at their website, mtvetprogram.org. Let's get a quick look at our forecast for tonight. Tonight is going to be patchy smoke between midnight and 5 a.m., mostly clear otherwise with a low of around 58. Saturday, a 30% chance of showers and thunderstorms mainly after 4 p.m., mostly sunny with a high near 92. And Saturday night, a 30% chance of showers and thunderstorms mainly before 7 p.m., partly cloudy with a low of around 55. Currently in the mining city, it is partly cloudy and it is 90 degrees. With the information you need at 7:35, I'm Luke Nato. The news this hour was brought to you as a service of Cowpoke Ranch Supply. 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

0: Sherlock Holmes, even though I'm leaving here on your hometown station. Coming up, we got Kenny Chesney. 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
1: From EBC News, I'm Dave Packer. 3 months after a gunman breached security at the White House Correspondents' Dinner, the event rescheduled for this evening, even tighter security in place. After hearing a string of awards handed out for stories critical of his administration, President Trump's turn to speak.
2: Beautiful, but this has not been an easy evening, all these awards.
1: Sources tell ABC News President Trump met with top advisors at the White House to talk about his options in Iran, this after 13 straight days of U.S. attacks on Iran and a new escalation in the Red Sea.
3: Iran claiming a fresh wave of drones launched toward U.S. targets in the region. Smoke seen rising near a base in northern Iraq where U.S. forces are deployed. U.S. forces hitting Iranian drone sites near the Strait of Hormuz. The flow of oil there now at a standstill, as gas prices at home surge to $4.10 per gallon.
1: ABC's Matt Rivers in Canada today. Officials gathered to dedicate the new Gordie Howe International Bridge, which will connect Windsor, Ontario with Detroit. Canada canceled the planned joint ceremony after President Trump announced new 50% tariffs on Canadian goods entering the U.S. Gregor Robertson, Canadian Minister of Housing and Infrastructure.
4: Particularly since the new tariffs kicked in, there's work to do between our officials, between the Prime Minister and President, to resolve that. We felt it's inappropriate to have a big joint celebration when we're working through those challenges.
1: The bridge officially opens to traffic Monday. The Justice Department announced today 11 indictments in the deaths of 7 migrants who died from extreme heat after being closed in a cargo train in container in May. U.S. Attorney for the Western District of Texas, Justin Simmons, says the case recalls the dozens of migrants killed by heat in a tractor trailer that happened 4 years ago.
5: It's summer in Texas. We've got dead illegal aliens in the back of a sealed container.
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1: It's a high-profile prison fight.
8: A source tells ABC News that Sean Diddy Combs has been in a fight at the Federal Correctional Institution at Fort Dix, where he's serving a 50-month sentence for transporting prostitutes. The other inmate involved in the altercation apparently made a remark to Diddy, which instigated the entire event, and Diddy was sent to solitary confinement, according to a source. It's unclear if that move will be temporary or whether he'll be kept there long-term. Combs' release is supposed to be in 2028.
1: ABC's Sherry Preston. Federal health officials say nearly 100 people in 17 states have been sickened in a salmonella outbreak tied to eggs recalled by Midwest Poultry Services. The illnesses started in November. New Jersey joins 3 other states in banning what's known as surveillance pricing. That's when companies set different prices based on a shopper's personal and shopping history.
9: There is some opposition to this new law. An association representing New Jersey businesses says that new limits on consumer data could ultimately result in fewer loyalty programs, coupons, and discounts for customers.
1: ABC's Elizabeth Schulze. Grammy winner Chris Brown entered a guilty plea in London for a nightclub fight in 2023 when he hit a music producer over the head with a bottle. Prosecutors dropped more serious charges, including assault and attempting to cause grievous bodily harm, in exchange for the guilty plea. The fight was caught on surveillance camera video, and Brown's now free on bail and touring across Europe and North America. Dave Packer, ABC News.
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13: That was a look at your world and national news here on your hometown station. Let's get a quick look at our forecast for tonight. Tonight, patchy smoke between midnight and 5 a.m., mostly clear with a low of around 58. Saturday, a 30% chance of showers and thunderstorms, mainly after 4 p.m., otherwise mostly sunny with a high near 92. And Saturday night, a 30% chance of showers and thunderstorms, mainly before 7 p.m., partly cloudy with a low of around 55. Currently, in the mining city, it is looking like clear skies and it's 89 degrees. 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
1: Good evening. With the information you need at 8:30, I'm Luke Nato. The news this hour is brought to you as a service of the Hearthstone Apartments. A popular influencer family who are documenting their mountain biking trip between Canada and Mexico recently claimed they were involved in a frightening accident with a motorist on Hale Columbia Gulch Road near Butte. KXLF reported that Nikki Bettis of 32 Feet Up reported while biking with eight of her children along Hale Columbia Gulch on July 23rd, a vehicle sped by them, clipped one of her children's bikes, and caused a multi-bike crash. Several of the children suffered scrapes and bruises, but no major injuries. One child's helmet was cracked in the incident. She claims the motorist left the scene but soon returned to check the riders. She alleges the driver and passenger appeared impaired. However, she did not contact law enforcement. The group said they consulted their physician through telehealth and all have been cleared to continue their 2,007-mile trek along the Great Divide mountain bike route. More details regarding a fatal grizzly bear attack in Glacier National Park in May have been released. KPAX reports that the Interagency Grizzly Bear Committee has released a report concluding that 33-year-old Anthony Polio from Florida died from a defensive attack by a surprised grizzly bear on the Mount Brown Lookout Trail. The report concludes that Polio was most likely descending the trail in darkness and that deadfall on the trail would have prevented the bear and Polio from seeing each other until they were very close. The report concludes that Polio managed to discharge his bear spray, but it is unknown if and where the spray contacted the bear. Investigators said Polio tumbled 93 feet down a slope during the attack before breaking away and climbing 18 feet up slope before the bear re-engaged and killed Polio with crushing bites to the head. Until this incident, the last human fatality caused by a bear in Glacier National Park occurred in 1998 in the Two Medicine Valley. The next time you pull into the Home Depot parking lot in Great Falls, an AI-enabled camera may be scanning your license plate. Most people have no idea it is happening. Flock safety cameras are already operating at local retailers, and as debate over the technology grows across the country, Montana is preparing to respond. Flock Safety operates in over 5,000 communities across 49 states, performing more than 20 billion vehicle scans every month. According to the company, the cameras capture license plates as well as vehicle make, model, color, bumper stickers, and even dents, creating what the company calls a vehicle fingerprint. Flock says its cameras do not use facial recognition, that agencies own and control their own data, and that every search requires a documented reason with a permanent auto or audit trail. Data is automatically deleted after 30 days by default. In 2025, Flock says it supported more than 1 million criminal investigations and helped locate more than 10,000 missing people. Home Depot told KPAX that its cameras are used for detecting and preventing theft and protecting the safety of customers and associates, and that it does not grant access to federal law enforcement. KBOW News Time is 8:33.
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1: 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KPAX reports that the Great Falls-based organization takes veterans on four-day hiking and floating trips across the state. Along the way, participants receive tools focused on mental health, physical fitness, nutrition, and life after their time in the field. The program's annual backcountry immersion takes a different approach while helping support those veteran trips. 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For more information about the Montana Vet Program, upcoming trips, and ways to support its work, it can be found at their website, MontanaVetProgram.org. Let's get a quick look at our forecast for tonight. Tonight is going to be looking like patchy smoke between midnight and 5 a.m., mostly clear with a low of around 58. Saturday, a 30% chance of showers and thunderstorms, mainly after 4 p.m., mostly sunny with a high near 92. And Saturday night, a 30% chance of showers and thunderstorms, mainly before 7 p.m., partly cloudy with a low of around 55. Currently in the mining city, it is looking like clear skies, and it's 86 degrees. With the information you need at 836, I'm Luke Nato. The news this hour was brought to you as a service of the Hearthstone Apartments. You're now up to date on Butte's hometown station, KBOW.

0: 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Coming up, we got Megan Maroney singing about that Tennessee orange here on KBOW.
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0: Blake Shelton, Stay Country or Die Trying. Here on your hometown station, a little reminder about a lost dog from earlier. Last spotted by Standby Creek last evening. The description is as follows. A standard poodle, tan in color, and no collar. He is chipped, though. Once again, standard poodle, tan in color, and no collar. He is chipped. Any information, give us a call at 494-7500. Once again, 494-7500.
1: The more you listen, the more you know. 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
2: President Trump about his options in Iran. This comes after 13 straight days of U.S. attacks on Iran and a new escalation in the Red Sea. Iran-backed Houthis hitting cargo ships, Saudi Arabia striking back.
3: We are just learning that the Saudi military has just carried out new strikes against Houthi targets inside of Yemen. This war right now shows every sign of expanding with no clear signs of any off-ramp.
2: ABC's Matt Rivers, the escalation sending oil prices higher, the price of gas an average now of $4.09 a gallon, says AAA. Colt Gray, the teen who carried out a mass shooting at Georgia's Appalachee High School in 2024, entering a guilty plea to 55 counts, including murder on Friday. Among the four killed, 14-year-old Mason Schermerhorn. His sister, Alana Schermerhorn Wallace, testified during the plea hearing.
4: If you're thinking of taking out all your pain and anger on all these innocent people, I feel like you shouldn't. He shouldn't deserve to be here.
2: Gray faces a minimum sentence of life in prison. A day after two men were stabbed on New York's Upper West Side, 51-year-old Raul Morales was arrested and brought up on charges.
5: These random stabbings rattled the neighborhood, and as the mayor said, they horrified the entire city. And the suspect, 51-year-old Raul Morales, is charged with attempted murder and assault, and police are also charging him with committing a hate crime.
2: ABC's Aaron Katursky. President Trump attending a rescheduled White House Correspondents Association dinner Friday night. It's 3 months after the annual dinner ended abruptly in April when gunshots rang out. President Trump Friday.
6: But I respect most of them. I must say that you do a great job, amazing job, and it's an honor. As I said 3 months ago, the show must go on.
2: Trump thanked the journalists who cover his administration, but hurled a fair number of jabs. 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
2: The Democratic Party Committee recommends South Carolina be the first state to hold a presidential primary in 2028.
12: The move keeps South Carolina at the front of the line, after it was the first presidential primary for Democrats in 2024, while New Hampshire, Michigan, and Nevada are still slated to host some of the earliest primaries and caucuses. The order will still need to be approved by the full DNC at a meeting in Austin, Texas next month. Peter Harlamus, ABC News.
2: The Food and Drug Administration has approved a combination pill of Tylenol and naproxen sodium, also known as Aleve. According to drug maker Kenvue, the combo of acetaminophen and naproxen sodium begins working in under 30 minutes and provides up to 12 hours of release in a single dose. The company considers the product an opioid-free option for people managing pain. It's going to be a sweltering weekend for 85 million Americans from the Southwest to the Midwest.
13: Extreme heat watch is in effect through Monday. It's all the way from the Southwest to the Twin Cities. Heat advisories widespread across the plains. The triple-digit temperatures, places like Las Vegas and Phoenix, that's expected. But Billings shattering records to Rapid City down to Denver. It'll be 101. The heat goes into the Midwest with a smoky haze into early next week.
2: ABC meteorologist Lee Goldberg. SpaceX's Starship rocket blasted off Friday on another test flight that took it halfway around the world. Its payload including 20 Starlink satellites. Starship splashed down in the Indian Ocean. It was the 13th flight of the world's biggest and most powerful rocket. Dave Packer, ABC News.
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0: That was a look at your world and national news here on your hometown station. Let's get a quick look at our forecast for tonight. Tonight, patchy smoke between midnight and 5 a.m., mostly clear with a low of around 58. Saturday, a 30% chance of showers and thunderstorms, mainly after 4 p.m., mostly sunny with a high near 92. And Saturday night, a 30% chance of showers and thunderstorms, mainly before 7 p.m., partly cloudy with a low of around 55. Currently, in the mining city, it is looking partly cloudy, and it's 84 degrees. 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

0: 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Coming up, we're going to be listening to Jordan Davis. 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
1: Good evening. With the information you need at 9:30, I'm Luke Nato. A popular influencer family who are documenting their mountain biking trip between Canada and Mexico recently claimed they were involved in a frightening accident with a motorist on Hale Columbia Gulch Road near Butte. KXLF reported that Nikki Bettis, of 32 feet up, reported while biking with eight of her children along Hale Columbia Gulch on July 23rd, a vehicle sped by them, clipped one of her children's bikes, and caused a multi-bike crash. Several of the children suffered scrapes and bruises, but no major injuries. One child's helmet was cracked in the incident. She claims the motorist left the scene but soon returned to check the riders. She alleges the driver and passenger appeared impaired. However, she did not contact law enforcement. The group said they consulted their physician through telehealth and all have been cleared to continue their 2,700-mile trek along the Great Divide mountain bike route. More details regarding a fatal grizzly bear attack in Glacier National Park in May have been released. KPAX reports that the Interagency Grizzly Bear Committee has released a report concluding that 33-year-old Anthony Polio from Florida died from a defensive attack by a surprised grizzly bear on the Mount Brown Lookout Trail. The report concludes that Polio was most likely descending the trail in darkness and that deadfall on the trail would have prevented the bear and Polio from seeing each other until they were very close. The report concludes that Polio managed to discharge his bear spray, but it is unknown if and where the spray contacted the bear. Investigators said Polio tumbled 93 feet down a slope during the attack before breaking away and climbing 18 feet upslope before the bear re-engaged and killed Polio with crushing bites to the head. Until this incident, the last human fatality caused by a bear in Glacier National Park occurred in 1998 in the Two Medicine Valley. The next time you pull into the Home Depot parking lot in Great Falls, an AI-enabled camera may be scanning your license plate. Most people have no idea it is happening. Flock safety cameras are already operating at local retailers, and as debate over the technology grows across the country, Montana is preparing to respond. Flock says its cameras do not use facial recognition, that agencies own and control their own data, and that every search requires a documented reason with a permanent audit trail. Data is automatically deleted after 30 days by default. In 2025, Flock says it supported more than 1 million criminal investigations and helped locate more than 10,000 missing people. Home Depot told KPAX that its cameras are used for detecting and preventing theft and protecting the safety of customers and associates, and that it does not grant access to federal law enforcement. KBOW News Time is 9:33.
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1: A trip into Montana's backcountry can provide a break from everyday life. For the Montana Vet Program, however, that is only the beginning. KPAX reports that the Great Falls-based organization takes veterans on four-day hiking and floating trips across the state. Along the way, participants receive receive tools focused on mental health, physical fitness, nutrition, and life after their time in the field. The program's annual backcountry immersion takes a different approach while helping support those veteran trips. 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More information about the Montana Vet Program, upcoming trips, and ways to support its work can be found at their website, mtvetprogram.org. Let's get a quick look at our forecast for tonight. Tonight is going to be looking like patchy smoke between midnight and 5 a.m., mostly clear with a low of around 58. Saturday, a 30% chance of showers and thunderstorms, mainly after 4 p.m., mostly sunny otherwise with a high near 92. And Saturday night, a 30% chance of showers and thunderstorms, mainly before 7 p.m., partly cloudy otherwise with a low of around 55. Currently in the mining city, it is a clear sky outside, 82 degrees. 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
1: From ABC News, I'm Dave Packer. A top-level meeting at the White House Friday. Sources say top advisors spoke to President Trump about his options in Iran. This comes after 13 straight days of U.S. attacks on Iran and a new escalation in the Red Sea. Iran-backed Houthis hitting cargo ships, Saudi Arabia striking back.
2: We are just learning that the Saudi military has just carried out new strikes against Houthi targets inside of Yemen. This war right now shows every sign of expanding with no clear signs of any off-ramp.
1: ABC's Matt Rivers, the escalation sending oil prices higher. The price of gas, an average now of $4.09 a gallon, says AAA. Colt Gray, the teen who carried out a mass shooting at Georgia's Appalachee High School in 2024, entering a guilty plea to 55 counts, including murder on Friday. Among the four killed, 14-year-old Mason Schermerhorn. His sister, Alana Schermerhorn Wallace, testified during the plea hearing.
3: If you're thinking of taking out all your pain and anger on all these innocent people, I feel like you shouldn't. He shouldn't deserve to be here.
1: Gray faces a minimum sentence of life in prison. A day after two men were stabbed on New York's Upper West Side, 51-year-old Raul Morales was arrested and brought up on charges.
4: These random stabbings rattled the neighborhood, and as the mayor said, they horrified the entire city. And the suspect, 51-year-old Raul Morales, is charged with attempted murder and assault, and police are also charging him with committing a hate crime.
1: ABC's Aaron Katursky. President Trump attending a rescheduled White House Correspondents Association dinner Friday night. It's 3 months after the annual dinner ended abruptly in April when gunshots rang out. President Trump Friday.
5: But I respect most of them. I must say that you do a great job, amazing job, and it's an honor. As I said 3 months ago, the show must go on.
1: Trump thanked the journalists who cover his administration, but hurled a fair number of jabs. 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
1: The Democratic Party Committee recommends South Carolina be the first state to hold a presidential primary in 2028.
11: The move keeps South Carolina at the front of the line, after it was the first presidential primary for Democrats in 2024, while New Hampshire, Michigan, and Nevada are still slated to host some of the earliest primaries and caucuses. The order will still need to be approved by the full DNC at a meeting in Austin, Texas next month. Peter Harlambous, ABC News.
1: The Food and Drug Administration has approved a combination pill of Tylenol and naproxen sodium, also known as Aleve. According to drug maker Kenvue, the combo of acetaminophen and naproxen sodium begins working in under 30 minutes and provides up to 12 hours of release in a single dose. The company considers the product an opioid-free option for people managing pain. It's going to be a sweltering weekend for 85 million Americans from the Southwest to the Midwest.
12: Extreme heat watch is in effect through Monday. It's all the way from the Southwest to the Twin Cities. Heat advisory is widespread across the plains. The triple-digit temperatures, places like Las Vegas and Phoenix, that's expected. But building shattering records to Rapid City down to Denver, it'll be 101. The heat goes into the Midwest with a smoky haze into early next week.
1: ABC meteorologist Lee Goldberg. SpaceX's Starship rocket blasted off Friday on another test flight that took it halfway around the world. Its payload including 20 Starlink satellites. Starship splashed down in the Indian Ocean. It was the 13th flight of the world's biggest and most powerful rocket. Dave Packer, ABC News.
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14: Time for the overnight weather on KBOW. This evening, patchy smoke before midnight, mostly clear with a low around 58. A 30% chance of showers and thunderstorms Saturday afternoon, mostly sunny with a high near 92. There is a red flag warning on Saturday at 1 p.m. through 9 p.m. Saturday night. A 30% chance of showers and thunderstorms in the evening Saturday, partly cloudy with a low around 55. We close out the weekend sunny with a high near 90 on Sunday, mostly clear Sunday night with a low around 54. That was your KBOW.

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1: From ABC News, I'm Dave Packer. Massive forest fires in parts of Europe have sent thousands fleeing the flames. Towns near Spain's capital, Madrid, shut down. And in France's south, the flames raging out of control in Bordeaux. ABC's Marcus Moore.
2: Huge plumes of smoke darkening the sky over southwest France's beaches, popular with American tourists. Whipping winds and a historic heat wave in part fueling the flames. Across the border in central Spain, authorities racing to evacuate a care home as flames burn nearby, assisting the most vulnerable, people using walkers and wheelchairs.
1: With Iranian attacks on more shipping routes, the escalating war is sending oil and gas prices higher. Josh Feldman is on a family road trip from South Florida to Cooperstown, New York.
3: We started at like 350 in South Florida, 360. So it's just been going up every state we hit. The lowest we've seen was like 410, 415.
1: An FDA advisory board voting to recommend two more peptides to be added to the drug compounding list. ABC News medical contributor, Dr. Alok Patel.
4: That does not mean FDA approved. That's an important distinguish for the public. What this means is that the raw ingredients can be legally made by compounding pharmacies, and then a physician may be able to prescribe from the compounding pharmacy.
1: Peptides are getting traction with social media influencers, but there's no concrete data that using peptides can lead to better health outcomes. In Canada, officials gathered on Friday to dedicate the new Gordie Howe International Bridge, which will connect Windsor, Ontario with Detroit. Canada canceled the planned joint ceremony after President Trump announced new 50% tariff on Canadian goods entering the U.S. President Trump addressing the journalists who cover him at the White House Correspondents' Dinner on Friday night.
5: But I am delighted to be here at the White House Correspondents' Dinner. Amazing people. A lot of people that I like. Some I don't like at all.
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1: Sources tell ABC News Sean Combs was involved in a prison fight.
9: The other inmate involved in the altercation made a remark to Combs, which instigated the fight, according to the source. It's unclear how long Combs will be in solitary confinement. The music mogul in October began his stay at New Jersey's FCI Fort Dix, where he's serving out his sentence for interstate prostitution. Combs is expected to be released in 2028. Peter Haralambos, ABC News, New York.
1: An egg recall is now tied to a salmonella outbreak.
10: There may literally be a bad egg in your house. The FDA out with another food warning Friday, this time regarding certain types of eggs. The agency says at least 98 people across 17 states have been infected with salmonella. Midwest Poultry Services issued a voluntary recall of white shell eggs and brown cage-free shell eggs with sell-by and best-by dates between July 20th and August 17th. The recalled staple sold in several states, including Texas, Louisiana, Mississippi, and New Mexico. The FDA is investigating. I'm Stephanie Officer, ABC News.
1: Chiefs quarterback Patrick Mahomes has been cleared to start training camp after knee surgery last year. Mahomes says he met all the benchmarks. Archaeologists have unveiled a partially reconstructed frescoed ceiling vault from a banquet hall featuring detailed images of Greek mythology and Pompeii, which was buried in 79 AD by the eruption of Mount Vesuvius. As the fragments of frescoes are found and restored, they can be added to the scene. Dave Packer, ABC News.
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12: Time for the overnight weather on KBOW. This evening, patchy smoke before midnight, mostly clear with a low around 58. A 30% chance of showers and thunderstorms Saturday afternoon, mostly sunny with a high near 92. There is a red flag warning on Saturday at 1 p.m. through 9 p.m. Saturday night. A 30% chance of showers and thunderstorms in the evening Saturday, partly cloudy with a low around 55. We close out the weekend sunny with a high near 90 on Sunday, mostly clear Sunday night with a low around 54. That was your KBOW weather.

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1: From ABC News, I'm Dave Packer. A top-level meeting at the White House Friday. Sources say top advisors spoke to President Trump about his options in Iran. This comes after 13 straight days of U.S. attacks on Iran and a new escalation in the Red Sea. Iran-backed Houthis hitting cargo ships, Saudi Arabia striking back.
2: We are just learning that the Saudi military has just carried out new strikes against Houthi targets inside of Yemen. This war right now shows every sign of expanding with no clear signs of any off-ramp.
1: ABC's Matt Rivers, the escalation sending oil prices higher, the price of gas an average now of $4.09 a gallon, says AAA. Colt Gray, the teen who carried out a mass shooting at Georgia's Appalachee High School in 2024, entering a guilty plea to 55 counts, including murder on Friday. Among the four killed, 14-year-old Mason Schermerhorn. His sister, Alana Schermerhorn Wallace, testified during the plea hearing.
3: If you're thinking of taking out all your pain and anger on all these innocent people, I feel like you shouldn't. He shouldn't deserve to be here.
1: Gray faces a minimum sentence of life in prison. A day after two men were stabbed on New York's Upper West Side, 51-year-old Raul Morales was arrested and brought up on charges.
4: These random stabbings rattled the neighborhood, and as the mayor said, they horrified the entire city. And the suspect, 51-year-old Raul Morales, is charged with attempted murder and assault, and police are also charging him with committing a hate crime.
1: ABC's Aaron Katursky. President Trump attending a rescheduled White House Correspondents Association dinner Friday night. It's 3 months after the annual dinner ended abruptly in April when gunshots rang out. President Trump Friday.
5: But I respect most of them. I must say that you do a great job, amazing job, and it's an honor. As I said 3 months ago, the show must go on.
1: Trump thanked the journalists who cover his administration, but hurled a fair number of jabs. 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
1: The Democratic Party Committee recommends South Carolina be the first state to hold a presidential primary in 2028.
10: The move keeps South Carolina at the front of the line, after it was the first presidential primary for Democrats in 2024, while New Hampshire, Michigan, and Nevada are still slated to host some of the earliest primaries and caucuses. The order will still need to be approved by the full DNC at a meeting in Austin, Texas next month. Peter Harlambus, ABC News.
1: The Food and Drug Administration has approved a combination pill of Tylenol and naproxen sodium, also known as Aleve. According to drug maker Kenvue, the combo of acetaminophen and naproxen sodium begins working in under 30 minutes and provides up to 12 hours of release in a single dose. The company considers the product an opioid-free option for people managing pain. It's going to be a sweltering weekend for 85 million Americans from the Southwest to the Midwest.
11: Extreme heat watch is in effect through Monday. It's all the way from the Southwest to the Twin Cities. Heat advisory is widespread across the plains. The triple-digit temperatures, places like Las Vegas and Phoenix, that's expected. But billing shattering records to Rapid City down to Denver, it'll be 101. The heat goes into the Midwest with a smoky haze into early next week.
1: ABC meteorologist Lee Goldberg. SpaceX's Starship rocket blasted off Friday on another test flight that took it halfway around the world. Its payload including 20 Starlink satellites. Starship splashed down in the Indian Ocean. It was the 13th flight of the world's biggest and most powerful rocket. Dave Packer, ABC News.
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13: Time for the overnight weather on KBOW. This evening, patchy smoke before midnight, mostly clear with a low around 58. A 30% chance of showers and thunderstorms Saturday afternoon, mostly sunny with a high near 92. There is a red flag warning on Saturday at 1 p.m. through 9 p.m. Saturday night. A 30% chance of showers and thunderstorms in the evening Saturday, partly cloudy with a low around 55. We close out the weekend sunny with a high near 90 on Sunday, mostly clear Sunday night with a low around 54. That was your KBOW weather.

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1: From ABC News, I'm Dave Packer. Massive forest fires in parts of Europe have sent thousands fleeing the flames. Towns near Spain's capital, Madrid, shut down. And in France's south, the flames raging out of control in Bordeaux. ABC's Marcus Moore.
2: Huge plumes of smoke darkening the sky over southwest France's beaches, popular with American tourists. Whipping winds and a historic heat wave in part fueling the flames. Across the border in central Spain, authorities racing to evacuate a care home as flames burn nearby, assisting the most vulnerable, people using walkers and wheelchairs.
1: With Iranian attacks on more shipping routes, the escalating war is sending oil and gas prices higher. Josh Feldman is on a family road trip from South Florida to Cooperstown, New York.
3: We started at like 350 in South Florida, 360. So it's just been going up every state we hit. The lowest we've seen was like 410, 415.
1: An FDA advisory board voting to recommend two more peptides to be added to the drug compounding list. ABC News medical contributor Dr. Alok Patel.
4: That does not mean FDA approved. That's an important distinguish for the public. What this means is that the raw ingredients can be legally made by compounding pharmacies, and then a physician may be able to prescribe from the compounding pharmacy.
1: Peptides are getting traction with social media influencers, but there's no concrete data that using peptides can lead to better health outcomes. In Canada, officials gathered on Friday to dedicate the new Gordie Howe International Bridge, which will connect Windsor, Ontario with Detroit. Canada canceled the planned joint ceremony after President Trump announced new 50% tariff on Canadian goods entering the U.S. President Trump addressing the journalists who cover him at the White House Correspondents' Dinner on Friday night.
5: But I am delighted to be here at the White House Correspondents' Dinner. Amazing people. A lot of people that I like. Some I don't like at all.
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1: Sources tell ABC News Sean Combs was involved in a prison fight.
8: The other inmate involved in the altercation made a remark to Combs, which instigated the fight, according to the source. It's unclear how long Combs will be in solitary confinement. The music mogul in October began his stay at New Jersey's FCI Fort Dix, where he's serving out his sentence for interstate prostitution. Combs is expected to be released in 2028. Peter Haralambos, ABC News, New York.
1: An egg recall is now tied to a salmonella outbreak.
9: There may literally be a bad egg in your house. The FDA out with another food warning Friday, this time regarding certain types of eggs. The agency says at least 98 people across 17 states have been infected with salmonella. Midwest Poultry Services issued a voluntary recall of white shell eggs and brown cage-free shell eggs with sell-by and best-by dates between July 20th and August 17th. The recalled staples sold in several states, including Texas, Louisiana, Mississippi, and New Mexico. The FDA is investigating. I'm Stephanie Officer, ABC News.
1: Chiefs quarterback Patrick Mahomes has been cleared to start training camp after knee surgery last year. Mahomes says he met all the benchmarks. Archaeologists have unveiled a partially reconstructed frescoed ceiling vault from a banquet hall featuring detailed images of Greek mythology in Pompeii, which was buried in 79 AD by the eruption of Mount Vesuvius. As the fragments of frescoes are found and restored, they can be added to the scene. Dave Packer, ABC News.
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10: Time for the overnight weather on KBOW. This evening, patchy smoke before midnight, mostly clear with a low around 58. A 30% chance of showers and thunderstorms Saturday afternoon, mostly sunny with a high near 92. There is a red flag warning on Saturday at 1 p.m. through 9 p.m. Saturday night. A 30% chance of showers and thunderstorms in the evening Saturday, partly cloudy with a low around 55. We close out the weekend sunny with a high near 90 on Sunday, mostly clear Sunday night with a low around 54. That was your KBOW weather.

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1: From ABC News, I'm Dave Packer. A top-level meeting at the White House Friday. Sources say top advisors spoke to President Trump about his options in Iran. This comes after 13 straight days of U.S. attacks on Iran and a new escalation in the Red Sea. Iran-backed Houthis hitting cargo ships. Saudi Arabia striking back.
2: We are just learning that the Saudi military has just carried out new strikes against Houthi targets inside of Yemen. This war right now shows every sign of expanding with no clear signs of any off-ramp.
1: ABC's Matt Rivers. The escalation sending oil prices higher. The price of gas at average now of $4.09 a gallon, says AAA. Colt Gray, the teen who carried out a mass shooting at Georgia's Appalachee High School in 2024, entering a guilty plea to 55 counts, including murder on Friday. Among the four killed, 14-year-old Mason Schermerhorn. His sister, Alana Schermerhorn Wallace, testified during the plea hearing.
3: If you're thinking of taking out all your pain and anger on all these innocent people, I feel like you shouldn't. He shouldn't deserve to be here.
1: Gray faces a minimum sentence of life in prison. A day after two men were stabbed on New York's Upper West Side, 51-year-old Raul Morales was arrested and brought up on charges.
4: These random stabbings rattled the neighborhood, and as the mayor said, they horrified the entire city. And the suspect, 51-year-old Raul Morales, is charged with attempted murder and assault, and police are also charging him with committing a hate crime.
1: ABC's Aaron Katursky. President Trump attending a rescheduled White House Correspondents Association dinner Friday night. It's 3 months after the annual dinner ended abruptly in April when gunshots rang out. President Trump Friday.
5: But I respect most of them. I must say that you do a great job, amazing job, and it's an honor. As I said 3 months ago, the show must go on.
1: Trump thanked the journalists who cover his administration, but hurled a fair number of jabs. 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
1: The Democratic Party Committee recommends South Carolina be the first state to hold a presidential primary in 2028.
8: The move keeps South Carolina at the front of the line after it was the first presidential primary for Democrats in 2024, while New Hampshire, Michigan, and Nevada are still slated to host some of the earliest primaries and caucuses. The order will still need to be approved by the full DNC at a meeting in Austin, Texas next month. Peter Harlambous, ABC News.
1: The Food and Drug Administration has approved a combination pill of Tylenol and naproxen sodium, also known as Aleve. According to drug maker Kenvue, the combo of acetaminophen and naproxen sodium begins working in under 30 minutes and provides up to 12 hours of release in a single dose. The company considers the product an opioid-free option for people managing pain. It's going to be a sweltering weekend for 85 million Americans from the Southwest to the Midwest.
9: Extreme heat watch is in effect through Monday. It's all the way from the Southwest to the Twin Cities. Heat advisories widespread across the plains. The triple-digit temperatures, places like Las Vegas and Phoenix, that's expected. But building shattering records to Rapid City down to Denver, it'll be 101. The heat goes into the Midwest with a smoky haze into early next week.
1: ABC meteorologist Lee Goldberg. SpaceX's Starship rocket blasted off Friday on another test flight that took it halfway around the world. Its payload including 20 Starlink satellites. Starship splashed down in the Indian Ocean. It was the 13th flight of the world's biggest and most powerful rocket. Dave Packer, ABC News.
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10: Time for the overnight weather on KBOW. This evening, patchy smoke before midnight, mostly clear with a low around 58. A 30% chance of showers and thunderstorms Saturday afternoon, mostly sunny with a high near 92. There is a red flag warning on Saturday at 1 p.m. through 9 p.m. Saturday night. A 30% chance of showers and thunderstorms in the evening Saturday, partly cloudy with a low around 55. We close out the weekend sunny with a high near 90 on Sunday, mostly clear Sunday night with a low around 54. That was your KBOW weather.

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1: From ABC News, I'm Dave Packer. Massive forest fires in parts of Europe have sent thousands fleeing the flames. Towns near Spain's capital, Madrid, shut down. And in France's south, the flames raging out of control in Bordeaux. ABC's Marcus Moore.
2: Huge plumes of smoke darkening the sky over southwest France's beaches, popular with American tourists. Whipping winds and a historic heat wave in part fueling the flames. Across the border in central Spain, authorities racing to evacuate a care home as flames burn nearby, assisting the most vulnerable, people using walkers and wheelchairs.
1: With Iranian attacks on more shipping routes, the escalating war is sending oil and gas prices higher. Josh Feldman is on a family road trip from South Florida to Cooperstown, New York.
3: We started at like 350 in South Florida, 360. So it's just been going up every state we hit. The lowest we've seen was like 410, 415.
1: An FDA advisory board voting to recommend two more peptides to be added to the drug compounding list. ABC News medical contributor Dr. Alok Patel.
4: That does not mean FDA approved. That's an important distinguish for the public. What this means is that the raw ingredients can be legally made by compounding pharmacies, and then a physician may be able to prescribe from the compounding pharmacy.
1: Peptides are getting traction with social media influencers, but there's no concrete data that using peptides can lead to better health outcomes. In Canada, officials gathered on Friday to dedicate the new Gordie Howe International Bridge, which will connect Windsor, Ontario with Detroit. Canada canceled the planned joint ceremony after President Trump announced a new 50% tariff on Canadian goods entering the U.S. President Trump addressing the journalists who cover him at the White House Correspondents' Dinner on Friday night.
5: But I am delighted to be here at the White House Correspondents' Dinner. Amazing people. A lot of people that I like. Some I don't like at all.
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1: Sources tell ABC News Sean Combs was involved in a prison fight.
8: The other inmate involved in the altercation made a remark to Combs, which instigated the fight, according to the source. It's unclear how long Combs will be in solitary confinement. The music mogul in October began his stay at New Jersey's FCI Fort Dix, where he's serving out his sentence for interstate prostitution. Combs is expected to be released in 2028. Peter Haralambos, ABC News, New York.
1: An egg recall is now tied to a salmonella outbreak.
9: There may literally be a bad egg in your house. The FDA out with another food warning Friday, this time regarding certain types of eggs. The agency says at least 98 people across 17 states have been infected with salmonella. Midwest Poultry Services issued a voluntary recall of white shell eggs and brown cage-free shell eggs with sell-by and best-by dates between July 20th and August 17th. The recalled staples sold in several states, including Texas, Louisiana, Mississippi, and New Mexico. The FDA is investigating. I'm Stephanie Officer, ABC News.
1: Chiefs quarterback Patrick Mahomes has been cleared to start training camp after knee surgery last year. Mahomes says he met all the benchmarks. Archaeologists have unveiled a partially reconstructed frescoed ceiling vault from a banquet hall featuring detailed images of Greek mythology in Pompeii, which was buried in 79 AD by the eruption of Mount Vesuvius. As the fragments of frescoes are found and restored, they can be added to the scene. Dave Packer, ABC News.
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10: Time for the overnight weather on KBOW. This evening, patchy smoke before midnight, mostly clear with a low around 58. A 30% chance of showers and thunderstorms Saturday afternoon, mostly sunny with a high near 92. There is a red flag warning on Saturday at 1 p.m. through 9 p.m. Saturday night. A 30% chance of showers and thunderstorms in the evening Saturday, partly cloudy with a low around 55. We close out the weekend sunny with a high near 90 on Sunday, mostly clear Sunday night with a low around 54. That was your KBOW weather.

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0: It's wacky, it's fun, it's full of information you never wanted to know, and sometimes it's even professional. 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
1: From ABC News, I'm Dave Packer. A top-level meeting at the White House Friday. Sources say top advisors spoke to President Trump about his options in Iran. This comes after 13 straight days of U.S. attacks on Iran and a new escalation in the Red Sea. Iran-backed Houthis hitting cargo ships, Saudi Arabia striking back.
2: We are just learning that the Saudi military has just carried out new strikes against Houthi targets inside of Yemen. This war right now shows every sign of expanding with no clear signs of any off-ramp.
1: ABC's Matt Rivers, the escalation sending oil prices higher, the price of gas an average now of $4.09 a gallon, says AAA. Colt Gray, the teen who carried out a mass shooting at Georgia's Appalachee High School in 2024, entering a guilty plea to 55 counts, including murder on Friday. Among the four killed, 14-year-old Mason Schermerhorn. His sister, Alana Schermerhorn Wallace, testified during the plea hearing.
3: If you're thinking of taking out all your pain and anger on all these innocent people, I feel like you shouldn't. He shouldn't deserve to be here.
1: Gray faces a minimum sentence of life in prison. A day after two men were stabbed on New York's Upper West Side, 51-year-old Raul Morales was arrested and brought up on charges.
4: These random stabbings rattled the neighborhood, and as the mayor said, they horrified the entire city. And the suspect, 51-year-old Raul Morales, is charged with attempted murder and assault, and police are also charging him with committing a hate crime.
1: ABC's Aaron Katursky. President Trump attending a rescheduled White House Correspondents Association dinner Friday night. It's 3 months after the annual dinner ended abruptly in April when gunshots rang out. President Trump Friday.
5: But I respect most of them. I must say that you do a great job, amazing job, and it's an honor. As I said 3 months ago, the show must go on.
1: Trump thanked the journalist who cover his administration, but hurled a fair number of jabs. You're listening to ABC News.
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1: The Democratic Party Committee recommends South Carolina be the first state to hold a presidential primary in 2028.
8: The move keeps South Carolina at the front of the line after it was the first presidential primary for Democrats in 2024, while New Hampshire, Michigan, and Nevada are still slated to host some of the earliest primaries and caucuses. The order will still need to be approved by the full DNC at a meeting in Austin, Texas next month. Peter Harlambus, ABC News.
1: The Food and Drug Administration has approved a combination pill of Tylenol and naproxen sodium, also known as Aleve. According to drug maker Kenvue, the combo of acetaminophen and naproxen sodium begins working in under 30 minutes and provides up to 12 hours of release in a single dose. The company considers the product an opioid-free option for people managing pain. It's going to be a sweltering weekend for 85 million Americans from the Southwest to the Midwest.
9: Extreme heat watch is in effect through Monday. It's all the way from the Southwest to the Twin Cities. Heat advisory is widespread across the plains. The triple-digit temperatures, places like Las Vegas and Phoenix, that's expected. But building shattering records to Rapid City down to Denver, it'll be 101. The heat goes into the Midwest with a smoky haze into early next week.
1: ABC meteorologist Lee Goldberg. SpaceX's Starship rocket blasted off Friday on another test flight that took it halfway around the world. Its payload including 20 Starlink satellites. Starship splashed down in the Indian Ocean. It was the 13th flight of the world's biggest and most powerful rocket. Dave Packer, ABC News.
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10: Time for the overnight weather on KBOW. This evening, patchy smoke before midnight, mostly clear with a low around 58. A 30% chance of showers and thunderstorms Saturday afternoon, mostly sunny with a high near 92. There is a red flag warning on Saturday at 1 p.m. through 9 p.m. Saturday night. A 30% chance of showers and thunderstorms in the evening Saturday, partly cloudy with a low around 55. We close out the weekend sunny with a high near 90 on Sunday, mostly clear Sunday night with a low around 54. That was your KBOW weather.

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1: From ABC News, I'm Brian Clark. The U.S. military says that it's fired on a merchant vessel that was trying to breach its blockade of ports in Iran. The U.S. government, meanwhile, considering ramping up military action.
2: After 2 weeks of relentless U.S. strikes on Iran, President Trump weighing whether to escalate the military assault.
3: We can even make it a heavier dose, and it's knocking out everything they have. Or there's a smarter strategy, and that's you make a deal.
2: Iran firing back, dismissing the president's remarks as bullying and saying it will not bow to force, pressure, or threats. The escalating rhetoric coming just days after the remains of four American soldiers killed in the war were returned to the U.S. Michelle Franzen, ABC News, New York.
1: President Trump spoke in Washington, D.C. last night at the rescheduled White House Correspondents' Dinner. That's after the first attempt in April was interrupted by an armed man trying to rush past security. The president said he liked some members of the media and disliked others.
4: But I respect most of them. I must say that you do a great job, amazing job, and it's an honor. As I said 3 months ago, the show must go on. We were back.
1: Health officials discussing peptides, the substances touted by some influencers on social media. And ABC medical contributor Dr. Alok Patel explains how an FDA panel took a step towards allowing them to be accessed without a prescription.
5: So essentially what the FDA panel is trying to do is basically put peptides on the 503A bulk compounding list. That does not mean FDA approved. That's an important distinguish for the public. What this means is that the raw ingredients can be legally made by compounding pharmacies, and then a physician may be able to prescribe from the compounding pharmacy.
1: Massive wildfires burning in France. Over 140,000 people have had to evacuate. The latest orders in some suburbs of Bordeaux. 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
1: A teenage gunman pleaded guilty to 55 criminal counts stemming from the 2024 high school shooting in Georgia that killed two students and two teachers. ABC's Faith Abube has more on Colt Gray's day in court Friday.
8: Gray killing two students and two teachers with a gun his father bought him as a Christmas gift. Gray's father, Colin, convicted earlier this year after prosecutors say he repeatedly ignored red flags. Survivors and victims' loved ones sharing their pain.
9: I have lived 688 days so far of a sentence with no parole. And that is what he should receive as well.
8: Gray's fate now lies in the hands of the judge, and there are only two options: life in prison with or without parole.
1: An egg recall is now tied to a salmonella outbreak.
10: There may literally be a bad egg in your house. The FDA out with another food warning Friday, this time regarding certain types of eggs. The agency says at least 98 people across 17 states have been infected with salmonella. Midwest Poultry Services issued a voluntary recall of white shell eggs and brown cage-free shell eggs with sell-by and best-by dates between July 20th and August 17th. The recalled staples sold in several states, including Texas, Louisiana, Mississippi, and New Mexico. The FDA is investigating. I'm Stephanie Officer, ABC News.
1: Former Dallas Cowboys quarterback Tony Romo, a current TV analyst, was arrested Thursday in Wisconsin on suspicion of operating under the influence. I'm Brian Clark, ABC News.
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11: Time for the overnight weather on KBOW. This evening, patchy smoke before midnight, mostly clear with a low around 58. A 30% chance of showers and thunderstorms Saturday afternoon, mostly sunny with a high near 92. There is a red flag warning on Saturday at 1 p.m. through 9 p.m. Saturday night. A 30% chance of showers and thunderstorms in the evening Saturday, partly cloudy with a low around 55. We close out the weekend sunny with a high near 90 on Sunday, mostly clear Sunday night with a low around 54. That was your KBOW weather.

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1: From ABC News, I'm Brian Clark. There were no U.S. strikes against Iran last night, but ABC's Matt Rivers in Washington says more could be on the way.
2: After 2 weeks of daily strikes against Iran, President Trump meeting with top advisors at the White House to discuss his options, including whether to significantly escalate U.S. military action, according to sources familiar with the matter.
3: We can even make it a heavier dose, and it's knocking out everything they have. Well, there's a smarter strategy that you make a deal.
2: The president threatening to take Iran apart, quote, piece by piece, unless they come to a deal.
1: And the war continues to impact oil prices. That's pushing gas prices higher across the country. This Missouri driver said,
4: I just have a fit. I can't believe I remember when gas prices were way down, but they went up so much.
1: President Trump was on stage at the rescheduled White House Correspondents' Dinner last night, joking about his rocky relationship with the press. ABC's Stephen Portnoy has the latest from Washington.
5: You can be very difficult. You can be very, very difficult people.
6: Trump was seen congratulating the journalists who were honored by the association for work he blasted when it was published and even filed a lawsuit over in a case a judge dismissed.
5: This has not been an easy evening, all these awards. Do I have a say?
6: The president ended his speech donning a Trump 2028 cap.
1: Dinner was rescheduled from April. That night was when an armed man tried to rush through a security barrier. Democrats in Maine will choose a new candidate today, and ABC's Christian Cordero says all signs point to logger Troy Jackson being their nominee for Senate.
7: He's a fifth-generation logger from Maine who also served as the president of the Maine Senate and is considered a progressive Democrat. He previously supported Graham Plattner as the Democratic Senate nominee, even rallied with him shortly before last month's primary.
1: The winner will take on Susan Collins in November. 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
1: About 200,000 people across Spain and France have evacuated due to massive fires. ABC foreign correspondent Marcus Moore has details.
12: Huge plumes of smoke darkening the sky over southwest France's beaches, popular with American tourists. Whipping winds and a historic heat wave in part fueling the flames. Across the border in central Spain, authorities racing to evacuate a care home as flames burn nearby. Assisting the most vulnerable, people using walkers and wheelchairs.
1: A Hollywood mega merger's on pause. Paramount's agreed to delay its merger with Warner Brothers as a group of state attorneys general try to stop the deal.
13: Both Paramount and the state attorneys general declared victory on Friday after they reached an agreement to delay the merger until June 2027 at the latest, or until a court rules in the legality of the $81 billion deal. The agreement comes after a judge this week temporarily blocked the merger from going forward. The delays, though, could be costly. If the deal is delayed past October, Paramount would need to pay a $650 million fee to Warner Brothers shareholders every quarter. Peter Haralambos, ABC News.
1: Source tells ABC News that Sean Diddy Combs was involved in a fight at the federal facility in New Jersey where he's serving a 50-month sentence for transporting prostitutes. The source said the altercation was sparked by comments another inmate made to Combs, who was then placed in solitary confinement. I'm Brian Clark, ABC News.
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21: Hey, but first, let's take a look at your weather forecast for Northeast Montana. Now, this is where the core of this historic heat dome is bringing life-threatening conditions. An extreme heat warning is active through Sunday night. Temperatures are reaching, a punishing 95 to 105 degrees, with some northern tiers pushing up to 108 degrees. So be careful out there. Overnight relief is going to be minimal, unfortunately. Just right around the 70s. There's a slight chance of a stray evening thunderstorm, but really the priority is safety. Limit your time outdoors, stay hydrated, and check on your neighbors. 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This week featuring our old buddy Ross Tate, the Whitefish Whisperer. Ross is one of the best lake whitefish anglers there are out in Flathead Lake in northwestern Montana. Ross tells us what jigs work best, how to work the rod to give that perfect vertical jig motion that you need, and even shows us where the best spots are to find this mysterious, tasty, and pound-for-pound hardest-fighting fish you're ever going to catch. The bite is on there on Flathead Lake. So that means the Montana Outdoor Podcast is on right now on the go-to website, MontanaOutdoor.com.
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0: And a very pleasant good morning, live and direct from the Climate Controlled Command Center. I'm the captain. Along with the whole crew here this morning, we got the director, Deadeye Denny.
3: Good morning, Captain.
0: And Miguel Lee is going to be manning the phones. We have Kokanee Quinn, who will be, hopefully it's kind of like a Jell-O salad or something that you're going to be cooking
3: Jell-O
0: up.
3: Jell-O salad?
17: It's quick. I've got a quick recipe for
0: And Downrigger Dale.
21: Yeah, I'm just hoping that big ice cube in front of the fan doesn't melt before the end of the show.
17: Right, yeah.
21: So far, it's been kind of comfy in here, but you never know.
0: There's a reason why I'm in the Climate Controlled Center is because I don't want to be out in that 105.
21: Oh, no,
0: that's really hot. Too hot for me anymore.
21: Yeah, 108 probably out where you'd be fishing.
17: Wow.
0: Well, when I bought one of these thermometers that you put on a outside and you usually kind of nail it to a tree or something. Mm-hmm. And it's not a digital one by any means. It's one of those old-fashioned ones.
21: Mm-hmm.
0: And it just, like, last, I think it was two Sundays ago, it just buried the, it goes up to 120.
21: Oh, boy.
0: And it just,
21: right in the sun.
17: You must have had it in the sun or something. Yeah.
0: Yeah. I look on it, and I said, I'm not going outside.
17: It's right.
0: And I got on my knees, and I started praying that my air conditioner would not stop working.
21: Oh, boy, yeah, you don't want that. Yeah, and you got your misters on your boat, too, which is kind of neat.
0: Yeah, I do. Awesome. And I had a chance to try out my misters last weekend, and there's one that's not working quite well.
21: Uh-oh. Well, you know, not many people put beer in their misters, which I think is kind of handy, but you know, they probably clog up a little bit.
17: Clogged up.
0: Yeah, well, just, you know, you got a bunch of misters, but there's just one that's not working.
21: Right.
0: And I took it out and then blew on it and did all the stuff you want to do. I think I'm going to have to put it on CLR.
21: Mm-hmm.
0: You know what CLR is?
21: Mm-hmm. Yeah. Oh, yeah. That stuff will eat right through anything.
0: That's amazing. You guys know what CLR is because I'm 68 years old and I didn't know what it was until about a year ago.
21: Well, that doesn't surprise me.
0: Yeah.
21: Yeah, I've lost at least two fingers from CLR. eat right through it.
17: You're soaking in it.
21: Marge, you rotten.
0: So last Tuesday, I fished from 6 in the morning till 7:30, and the only release that I got...
21: 7:30 in the morning or 7:30 at night?
0: 6 in the morning till 7:30 at night.
21: Ooh, that's a long day, my friend.
0: And the only release I got was a 6:30 dam at night, 6:30 p.m. And I thought it was a salmon. It would be the first salmon that I would have caught or actually got on the line since I started fishing Saturday, last Saturday, Sunday, and then I took off Monday and on Tuesday. And I was so excited. I jumped up, and I thought, this is kind of a weird, you know, it acts like a salmon, but it doesn't act like a salmon. It took some line off my reel, so I started, and it was really pulling hard, and I thought, well, maybe I know I didn't snag the bottom because the bottom was 130 feet.
21: Now
0: it's
21: about
0: 75 feet. So it ended up being a 27-inch walleye.
17: Nice.
0: At 70 feet down.
21: Yeah, I remember. This is about that beautiful, wonderful walleye that you killed. Yeah.
0: Yeah. And, it actually killed itself.
17: Oh.
0: That's the way I look at it.
21: Yeah.
0: I tried to put it back. I actually jumped in the water with the walleye to get it, try to revive it.
21: And the walleye looked kind of depressed, maybe taking his own life.
0: And that actually, when I jumped in the water with that walleye, it immediately went belly up. I
21: mean, yes. Wow. Yeah, I was wondering why your breath is so bad. It's just from doing that CPR on the walleye. Yeah.
17: Kill me.
0: So,
21: come on, Walter, don't go to the light.
0: So when I come to Missoula, I stay with my youngest son, William. And
21: Shotgun Willie.
0: Yeah, and so we had a fish fry last night.
3: Oh, yeah, was it tasty?
0: Yes, it was. In fact, Coulter, Janicaro, and Nate, I never can pronounce Nate's last name, his buddies, they came over and had the walleye too. So
21: was that the 27-incher that struggled
0: that 20,
21: and gave its
0: well, the
21: life
0: 27
21: for no
0: inch, the 27-incher fed four people.
21: Yeah.
0: Isn't that something?
17: That's nice.
21: Yeah. especially with you at the table. Yeah, that is something.
22: Who prepared the walleye? You?
0: I did. Yeah, I did pretty much all of it. And then we had William's real picky on a side dish.
2: Oh yeah.
0: I said, you want potato salad? No. You want coleslaw? No. You want?
2: Oh, that's so frustrating.
0: And so I just when I was in the store, I picked up some cauliflower and broccoli. Because he's kind of one of these healthy guys, and he liked that.
21: Boy, that wouldn't have been my decision at all.
0: But I put it, but I put it in the microwave, and they don't like.
2: No,
0: well, you have a little, you have a little water, and you put that in the microwave. I didn't have time.
21: Yeah. No.
0: We
21: it
0: only
21: makes it rubbery.
2: Then you put a little bit of Parmesan on there, and some.
0: You know, that's a good idea, yep. Kokanee. But you're the, you do a cooking show or something. Yeah, I don't do
2: that's
0: a cook.
2: How we like it.
0: Put a little Parmesan on there. that's the way I do my walleye surprise.
2: Oh,
0: I put mozzarella on there as at the end.
21: Then mozzarella.
0: Yeah.
21: And he's a chef. I'll tell you, mozzarella.
0: I actually do a cooking show.
21: Yeah,
0: in the headquarters, and I had Bobby and Craig England on the cooking show, and I was cooking my walleye surprise, and I was showing them what I do and all that stuff. And it was done, and we sat down at the table. And Bobby, she takes a bite, and she goes, "Get me a piece of paper and a pen." Because she was so impressed with the way that tasted, she wanted to write down exactly what I did.
21: So the deli at the grocery store had that right ready to go.
2: That's so convenient.
0: We got a lot going on here in the radio show, so we hope you'll stay tuned. The Warriors on Water is at Fort Peck Marina. They got a big celebration, not a celebration.
21: Oh, great.
0: Donation today. We'll talk a little bit more about that, plus salmon fishing, or the lack of thereof. Walleye fishing is red hot at Fort Peck, plus Flathead Lake. We got your podcast, plus the whitefish. But right
21: really
0: now, let's get news from the field with Greg Lemon from Montana Fish, Wildlife, and Parks right here on the Montana Outdoor Radio Show.
4: 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We're in the dog days of summer, and this heat is elevating fire restrictions on FWP lands around the state. FWP typically follows the county fire restrictions. 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Remember, this time of year, no matter what, the fire restrictions are, carry extra water and tools when heading outdoors. Don't smoke outside your vehicle, and when driving, stay on gravel or dirt roads and stay out of tall grass. 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You can also find these on our website. 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This time of year, if you are catch and release fishing, make sure to fish early in the day and be done by 2 p.m. Play the fish quickly and keep it in the water while handling it. On streams with hoot owl restrictions, fishing is prohibited from 2 p.m. to midnight. This is also a good time of year to get hunter education wrapped up before the hunting season. If you're under 18, you can take the online course but need to pass a field day to be certified. Field days are being scheduled around the state, but you have to complete the online course to sign up. To learn more, go online to fwp.mt.gov, click on Hunt, and then click on Education. Well, that's it for this week. Thanks, Captain.
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21: Topic of this hour's question is, so how many fishies of those fishies do we have?
22: Thank you, Downrigger. 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
22: 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From Valor Coffee, a 2-ounce packet of their signature roast. That'll make a great pot of Valor Coffee for you, just like we enjoy every Saturday morning here on the show. And from Steve Harada, a large Steve's Bail Bonds in Wolf Point canvas tote bag. Number to call, if you know the answer to Downrigger's trivia, 406-721-1290. That's 721-1290. If you've been a prize winner of any kind, though, in the past 6 months, we ask that you please let other listeners have a chance to play and win with Downrigger Dale.
23: Thank you, Director.
22: Yes, sir.
23: You know, earlier I was talking about this week's Montana Outdoor Podcast with my guest, Ross Tate.
22: Yeah.
23: Now, we talk about one of the most misunderstood fish in Montana. That's the Lake Whitefish in Flathead Lake. This is an interesting and rather mysterious fish that I feel you'll find fascinating. Now, is the lake whitefish the only species of whitefish that live in Montana, or are there other species of whitefish? Is the answer A, there are other species of whitefish. In fact, one other that live in Montana, so a total of two species. B, actually, there are three different species of whitefish in Montana, or is it C? Nope. All the whitefish that live in Montana are of the same species, which is technically the lake whitefish. So just one. Question again is, how many different species of whitefish live in Montana? Is it A, 2, B, 3, or C, 1?
22: All righty, 406-721-1290. If you have not been a prize winner of any kind in the past 6 months, and while we wait for Miguel Lee to get that number, that winner, I should say, let's check in with the Stonefly Fly Shop in Butte.
26: Hey, happy weekend, everybody. It's Chris from the Stonefly over in Butte with a quick update for you guys this week. Water flows remain very good for this time of year. That storm we had last night bumped up the big hole like 120 CFS from previous. So flows are really good down there. Sections 1, 2, and 5 are under hoodow restrictions, but the vast majority of the middle section of the river is A-OK with no restrictions. But that being said, keep an eye on temps no matter where you're fishing this time of year. It is hot out. So small dry flies, purple haze, caddis, small chubbies with a dropper, all been producing fish down there. Middle afternoon gets slow as usual. Evening caddis have been really, really good as well. So Upper Clark Fork under hoodowl now. Nymphing, been very good. Small dry flies.

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1: All right, I'm pretty sure we have a winner. In fact, I know we have a winner. Miguel Lee is just going over the Montana Outdoor Radio Show Code of Conduct with the contestant.
2: Yep.
1: It's Terry Walter in Wolf Point. How are you this morning, Terry?
3: Pretty good. Pretty good.
1: Glad you're listening. Thank you. I'll repeat the question for Mr. Walter, would you please?
4: Brother Terry, how many different species of lake white or of whitefish total? How many different species do we have in Montana? Is it A, there are actually two different species of whitefish? Or is it B, there are three different species of whitefish? Or is it C, there's just one? That's the good old lake whitefish.
1: Hey, what do you think, Terry?
3: It's B.
4: Mm-hmm. Yeah. There are three species of whitefish that live in Montana. There is, of course, the lake whitefish that Ross and I talk about on the podcast. And then there is the mountain whitefish and the little pygmy whitefish. Now, if you look at the Montana field guide, it says there are four. But that is actually not true. Whoever wrote that section of the field guide was using a ChatGPT or something, because the fourth one is actually a type of algae that has whitefish in its name, in its scientific name. But it's
5: Well, that's disappointing.
1: A
5: right?
1: Downrigger Dale expose, would you look?
4: Well, you know, sometimes these scientists, they get a little cocky and they don't realize what they're doing.
1: We don't know no science.
5: They've got you to facts.
1: Let me see here. Hey, Terry Walter, thank you so much for listening. We appreciate you. And we got your address. We'll get your prize package mailed out to you.
3: Thank you, guys. Have a good day. Bye.
1: All right, buddy.
4: See ya.
1: So long.
4: Yeah. Terry.
1: Terry Walter, Wolf Point, Montana.
4: He wanted off the phone, didn't he? Yes,
1: he did. I could hear snoring from the factoids.
4: Give me that damn prize and shut up.
6: You know, once in a while, it's kind of like salmon fishing. You run into a salmon, and once in a while, you run into an idea or some sort of information.
4: Yeah, I was really shocked when I saw that in the field guide.
6: I bet you were.
4: I was disappointed.
6: You were stunned.
4: Yeah.
6: I've seen you stunned before.
4: It's a diatome.
1: Is that why you're still so distracted this morning?
4: Tiny one-celled animal.
5: Wow.
4: You know, but it has whitefish in its name, which the only reason that that diatome got that is because they discovered it in Whitefish Lake.
6: Oh, I see.
4: I got to rewrite the dang field guide now.
6: I think I have to have some vodka when I'm listening to your information like that.
4: I have some here if you'd like some.
1: 90 minutes to go this morning. Ouch.
4: I'll tell you that.
6: Yeah. When's the last call? I can't even go to my fifth wheel and go sleep. Get away from all this. We are going to talk about this 2026 fundraiser for the Montana Warriors on Water. It's happening today at the Fort Peck Marina. That's a great cause.
4: Sure is.
6: And I'll talk about how I ran into Curly Olson and Jordan. And then, speaking of Jordan, just about 25 miles from Jordan, they got Hell Creek Marina. They got the Hell Creek Walleye Tournament coming up.
4: Right.
6: 38 teams are competing in that tournament, and we'll have all the results tonight when we get them on MontanaOutdoor.com for day one. We'll be back with another half hour right after this.
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3: Anaconda 95 this afternoon. Double nickels overnight tonight. 91 and more sun for Sunday. Low 90s on Monday. And then we'll try and get you back into the upper 80s as we get into Tuesday and Wednesday next week. But low and mid 90s are back with us by Thursday and Friday next week and continue dry. Now, for Deer Lodge today, we'll be at 95, maybe a spotty shower or two, 54 overnight. Man, then it is a dry ride Sunday and Monday as we've got low 90s around here. And then we'll keep the low 90s around right on through next Thursday. And then for Whitehall, heat advisories as temperatures climb close to 100 degrees today. A chance of some storms and then a red flag warning goes into effect this afternoon from 1 until 9 with wind gusts as high as 30 miles per hour. We'll keep those gusty winds right on through Sunday. Sunday's highs just a little bit cooler. We should be right around 95, mid-90s, going right on through the middle half of next week. And then for Butte, 58 late overnight. And then we'll be at 92 for our high. Sunshine again on Sunday. We'll be at 90. And then for Monday, 89. Low 90s for us Tuesday and Wednesday. And then Thursday and Friday, we're going to get close to the mid-90s and continue dry. I'm meteorologist Jeff Womack. That's the KBOW Copper 94 weather.
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6: Hey, but first, let's take a look at your weather forecast for southeast and south central Montana. Now, we got some intense dry heat dominating the high country. National Weather Service heat advisory stands until Sunday evening, alongside critical fire weather warnings. Now, expect temperatures to climb into the upper 80s around Bozeman, while other elevations that are lower, well, they're going to spike up to the mid-90s. Winds are the primary danger here, though. The afternoon gusts potentially hitting 55 miles an hour. With zero moisture in the forecast, extra caution is urged with anything that could spark. So watch out for that. Check your old chains, safety chains and stuff. Now, don't forget, gang, you can always get lots more outdoor information. 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
8: Thank you, Director. We got 25 before 7. Rigger, when you say safety chains, we want to clarify that's on your trailer.
6: Right, yeah.
8: Their safety chains could be disaster chains if they're not above ground.
6: Oh, isn't that neat how you spun that a little bit?
8: Yeah.
6: Safety chains are disaster chains.
8: Yeah.
6: Yeah. Yeah. No, I wasn't talking about the other kind of chains, but yeah.
8: What other kind of chains?
6: Oh, you know, sometimes we all like to have little fun things.
7: It's metaphoric. It's the way he feels shackled by this show.
9: Yeah. That's so deep.
7: I'm not just the director, I'm the staff psychologist.
6: Sometimes I like to feel a little constricted, you know.
9: restrained.
6: Yeah, I kind of like it. It's just,
8: yeah.
6: We all got a little kink, you know.
8: Kinky. How do you take kinky out of your safety chain?
6: Yeah.
8: Is Mary Beth Kibler on the phone?
10: I showed you the cue card, yeah.
8: Mary Beth, good morning.
11: Good morning, Captain. It has been a month of Sundays, hasn't it? Yeah. It's Saturday.
10: Yeah. A little while. Yeah. Why is that?
8: A month of Sundays and Saturdays.
11: Yeah. Right.
8: Mary Beth, you've been busy. The walleye fishing on Fort Peck, I've had people tell me it has never been better. This is the best walleye fishing that they have had on this lake.
10: Awesome.
8: And that's a big statement, Mary Beth, and I want to know what you think about that statement.
11: I totally agree with you. Especially this July, I don't know if I've ever seen as many, you know, big, healthy fish. A lot of those 20 to 23-inch fish, you know, and on up to 26, and quite a few of those big fish being caught, you know, those 10-pounders. So, it's really good. And what I think is very interesting is about any presentation you want to do for them seems to be working. Yesterday I think my fish were out in 18 to 20 feet was the most active, but they were, you could cast to the deep, you could cast to the shore and still be successful. I think our tournament this weekend, we've got the Hell Creek tournament going on today and tomorrow. I venture to say we will not have a zero.
6: Probably not. And I bet you the winning weight is going to be pretty high up there.
11: I'm guessing so too. I think that'll be, you know, it always is incredible when you see what. And most of those fish, I do believe, are caught live scoping or, whatever forward-facing sonar you're using. But those folks that are really good at that, I think, are going to shine in this tournament. We're also looking forward to the salmon tournament next weekend, next Friday and Saturday. Watch out for team number 33. That's my crew. I've got Bob Berquist and Tasha Powell. And myself, we're the ones that are signed up on the roster, but we're also, I think, going to need a little and have a little divine help, the best fisherman of all time. So I believe he's on board with us as well. I tell those guys, because Bob are so good at that salmon fishing, and me, not so much. I'm along for the pizza and the prayer. So we'll see how this all works out for us, and we're looking forward to it. Really impressed with what Scott Collinsworth and Joe over there have done to put this little tournament derby all together. And I think it's going to be a great thing for our lake, and for in the future, it's just going to get better.
8: Right.
11: Now, lots of fun stuff going on.
8: Mary Beth, first of all, I want to cover a couple of things with you. Pizza and a prayer. You have pizza on your boat?
11: Oh, of course. Microwave and everything else.
6: Wow.
8: You have a microwave, too?
6: Wow. I want to ride
11: it's
6: with
11: called
6: her.
11: That's called a dashboard. Just put it in that sun, it'll heat right up.
8: Okay. We all... The way the fishing's been, we all have a prayer on our boat, and there's going to be 150 boats. Now, we're the Black Jaw, I can't remember our name we came
6: kings,
8: up with.
6: Kings, Black Jaw Kings.
8: Black Jaw Kings, the Slayer, Black Jaw Fly Guy, myself, and then Rigger was going to be on there, but we got the Pickle Man as a substitute, so that's going to be our four.
11: Oh, okay.
6: Yeah, I got benched. But, that team is a team you really want to watch out for, too, Mary Beth, but I mean actually watch out for.
11: They'll be the wrong way Corrigan's right. Coming up the
6: line. Oh, yeah. There'll be four
11: late
6: of them.
11: Wrong way.
6: There'll be four of them all in the back of the boat looking at the rods. Nobody at the helm.
8: Four of them. No, Slayer's at the helm. He's the captain of the boat.
6: Yeah. No,
11: well Bob and Tasha. Oh, I'm sorry. Didn't mean to interrupt.
6: No, go ahead.
11: Bob and Tasha, Doug, they...
8: Yeah, fact,
11: only going to get a word in there, right?
8: People listening to the show are happy you interrupted.
6: Yes, please. Yeah. They've already had enough of us.
10: Here, I'll turn their microphones off. Go ahead, Mary Beth.
11: Okay, so Bob and Tasha, they named our team the Walleye Imposters. And they came up with a wonderful logo of a walleye head on a salmon, and it is so cute.
8: No, that's so silly. You know, there's this big talk about forward-facing sonar in all the walleye tournaments. You know how the maybe it's hurt the entries. The bass people banned it nationwide. That's one thing about us salmon guys. We don't have that. I mean, we don't. Yeah. We have it, but it doesn't help us. And so that we're just like we're out there fishing, and we're fishing with any. Way, shape, or form we can get. So we're never going to have any entry fees go down in our tournament because that's the way we are.
11: Well, hey, we're old school.
6: I think you guys are just more into the drinking.
8: No, there's no drinking during the day.
6: Oh, okay.
8: That's why we kicked you off the boat down there.
6: Okay. All right there, Pinocchio. You live that dream.
8: All right, Mary.
11: It'll be a fun time.
6: Yeah. Oh, yeah. It's going to be great.
8: Mary Beth, you know that the place right outside of Hell Creek, between Hell Creek and Sutherland, is out of bounds for the tournament. Do you understand that?
11: Yeah, I do. I got that.
6: Why is that?
11: You bet. We're going to come down and mix with everything. Oh, they drew a line from what I call 9-pound point to the F marker.
8: 9-pound
11: point. 9-pound point. Yeah, 9-pound point got its name from John Deacons from up there around Fort Benton. He was fishing with me one day, and every time he caught a 10-pound walleye, he got it mounted. We caught a 9-2 walleye there, and he's bringing it in, he's going, please, please, please don't be 10 pounds.
6: Wow, I like that name.
11: So he released it. He released it on 9-pound point.
6: Good thing the captain hasn't named the points. It'd all be zero.
8: Another folklore story.
6: Folklore, I think.
11: He gave little
6: folklore.
11: Yeah, he doesn't have no faith in you there, Cap. I do.
6: Nice to have Norm Crosby as our co-host here.
8: What's the phone number, Mary Beth?
11: Oh, 406-557-2503, and you can catch me on my cell, too, which is 406-399-4999.
8: All right. Thanks, Mary Beth. Have yourself a good week. We'll see you on the water, competitor.
11: Mm-hmm. I'm looking forward to it.
8: All right. It is 643.
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0: Alrighty, as we were just talking about, good luck to those competitors at the Hell Creek Walleye Tourney today and tomorrow on Fort Peck for walleye and bass. Tri-State Open Buddy Tournament today and tomorrow on Noxon Reservoir for largemouth and smallmouth bass. 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Next weekend on Fort Peck for salmon. 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
3: My name is Laura Lamb. 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
4: That girl.
0: Beautiful answer.
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0: Beautiful answer. Thank you, Laura. 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
2: Thank you, Director. 10 before 7, Eddie Mint, the big man at the dam from the Lake Ridge Lodging and Bait Shops on the phone. Good morning, Eddie.
10: Morning, guys. How we doing?
11: Hey, I'm doing good, Eddie. Thank you.
2: Eddie, we know walleye fishing is hot on Fort Peck. Let's talk about salmon fishing, because that's tournament's coming up next week. And you have had some good days as compared to a lot of the other anglers on the water with your clients.
10: Yeah, I've only had one day out where we got into a couple of fish, and then another day we didn't get any. So it ain't been, you seen the picture of the gal that got the 30-pounder. Her and her husband were just fishing. They weren't fishing with me. She brought it up here for us to take pictures and officially weigh it and play it out for them. So
2: really,
4: awesome. Yeah, you really got all that info right, didn't you?
2: Well, jeez. I never told you over 28 years that this information would be accurate, did I?
4: He sees one picture and he just inflates it into some big
2: Facebook
4: story.
2: Post. Would you agree, Eddie, that it made it sound like she was on your boat?
10: No, not any way, shape, or form.
0: Mr. Mint would like to disagree with you.
2: Okay, so that's why they thanked you, because you clean the salmon for them.
4: Yeah, that's what they do there.
0: They filleted it out.
4: Have you ever read about Rigger, that? Yeah?
10: Rigger, you know him, Captain, longer than probably anybody.
4: Right.
10: And you wouldn't expect anything other than what you're getting now.
4: No, this is just typical stuff right there.
12: This is
4: the whole Captain line of BS right there.
0: If it's news, boy, it's news to us.
4: Yeah. I'll be. I saw a picture of Eddie standing by a fish, so that means he had the best day of fishing. That's why they call him Captain Assumption.
2: Eddie, what's the name of your team? Lake Ridge, I assume. Lake Ridge, your salmon team?
10: I don't know what Taylor's got it down at. I don't have any idea.
2: Yeah. Are you actually going to be on the boat, or are you going to be in Lake Ridge?
10: Yep. No, I'll be out fishing it.
2: Okay. Who's on your boat with you?
10: It's Taylor, myself, Cole Houchin, and Mike Donahue.
2: Oh, okay. That sounds like a mighty crew there.
0: Find out.
10: The black jaw fever is definitely in full swing for sure. It's been just been crazy around here with people coming in and getting their copper rods repaired, rigged up properly, re-spooled, find new ones. I don't know, we've went through, I think we're working on like 4,000, a little over 4,000 feet of copper alone this week, putting on reels, braid. Yeah, just been, the spooling machine has been just crazy, and then people that have ordered in, pre-spooled stuff, having problems with it, bringing it by, and been able to get it dialed in for them and help them get it fixed up so they can get out and go fishing. So
4: nice.
10: If you have any questions or troubles or anything like that with anything that you've purchased and having issues with it, bring it by and we can definitely get it dialed in for you and get you back out on the water. Or if you don't have it, we can build whatever you would like.
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0: 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Come on with your hands up.
2: They have that 2026 fundraiser tonight at the marina. It's going to be a pretty good event for the Warriors.
4: Yeah, what time does that get started?
2: 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They had a poster, pretty neat-looking poster, and it's Saturday, 6 o'clock at the marina. Live music, gun raffles, games, live auction, a silent auction. A dinner is brought to you by the Fort Peck Marina, so Scott and Jess over there. All proceeds go to the Montana Warriors on the Water, and of course you can donate. They actually auction off some items, you know. That's where they get the live auction, the silent auction, and that'll raise a bunch of money. I'm sure that...
4: I would advise right after that event lets out that you not be on the roadway.
2: Right.
0: Are you going to scurry back in time for the event?
2: No, I won't be back there for that. I'm going back Sunday.
0: Okay.
4: Because you're cheap.
1: No, I'm not cheap. Mm-hmm. Well, I'm a little bit cheap, but that's not why I'm not going back there.
4: Yeah. I'm going to miss that.
1: I have other plans.
4: Yeah.
1: Dang. Well, you got another big hour coming your way. Stay tuned.
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9: From ABC News, I'm Brian Clark. 3 months after an armed man tried to rush through a security checkpoint at the White House Correspondents' Dinner, the rescheduled event took place last night with President Trump front and center.
26: But just like my presidency, the second time is always better. It's always better. And the third time will be better yet. I'm only kidding.
9: One of the dominant events of the president's second term has been the war with Iran. ABC's Matt Rivers says the latest after the breakdown of the ceasefire.
27: They want to be the tough guys, but they do want to make a deal.
28: But 2 weeks after the end of the ceasefire, Iran's showing no such signs publicly. Instead, expanding strikes across the region, launching a wave of drone attacks against U.S. targets. Smoke seen near a base in Iraq where U.S. forces are deployed. Bahrain, Kuwait, and Jordan also intercepting Iranian incoming fire.
9: Cases of the cyclosporiasis illness continuing to climb in the U.S. The CDC now says there are more than 12,000 suspected cases in 9 states. It's linked to iceberg lettuce from Mexico, says ABC's Andrew Dimbert.
29: The lettuce was distributed by Taylor Farms and sourced from central Mexico. Late Friday, Taylor Farms announcing it had suspended all production from that region. Previously, the shutdown was limited to iceberg lettuce implicated in the outbreak and a voluntary recall in 27 states for other iceberg lettuce products out of an abundance of caution.
9: Fires in Spain and France have disrupted life for hundreds of thousands of people and tourists, says ABC's Marcus Moore.
30: Spain declaring a national emergency. Fires scorching at least 37,000 acres. And new evacuations in Madrid as 3 massive fires exploded in size on Friday and merged into one just outside the city, creating a catastrophic situation that's closing in on populated areas. Local officials calling it the worst fire in the history of the Madrid region.
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9: 2 men were stabbed in New York City's Upper West Side on Thursday, and a 51-year-old man, Raul Morales, was arrested and charged with attempted murder and hate crime, says ABC's
5: Aaron Katursky in New York.
10: Morales was moved a short time ago from the police precinct on Manhattan's Upper West Side. That's just blocks from where he allegedly stabbed two men in their 50s Thursday afternoon while police said he shouted Allahu Akbar. An Asian man was stabbed in the back with a knife. A Jewish man was stabbed in the chest with a screwdriver. Both victims, thankfully, are recovering in the hospital.
5: Health officials on an FDA panel discussing whether people will be able to access peptides. They're the substances gaining traction on social media for their purported health benefits. ABC medical correspondent Dr. Alok Patel has more.
11: This isn't something new. Our bodies make thousands of peptides all the time, such as insulin and other hormones, and even manufactured peptides have been around. GLP-1, there is another example of a peptide. The conversation really is about these wellness peptides. For example, BPC-157, which has the internet buzzing and has been for a few years. And regarding if they're safe and effective, short answer, we don't know and we don't really know because a lot of the evidence and data is based on anecdotes.
5: Former Dallas Cowboys quarterback Tony Romo was arrested Thursday night in Milwaukee on suspicion of operating while under the influence. Romo starred for the Dallas Cowboys. He is now a top NFL TV analyst for CBS. Brian Clark, ABC News.
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1: Hey, but first, let's take a look at your weather forecast in central Montana. Got a red flag warning and heat advisory in full effect through Saturday evening. It's going to be a hot, dry, breezy across the plains with Great Falls and Helena pushing deep into the upper 90s. While we might see some isolated high-based thunderstorms popping up Saturday afternoon, they'll mostly bring just dry lightning and fierce wind gusts. Now, those can be over 65 miles an hour. If you are outdoors, have a plan to seek shelter quickly, as, many of the fires spread very fast. So, remember, gang, you can do that. Also, don't forget, we have got the big Montana Outdoor Podcast rocking and rolling. My guest, Ross Tate, the Whitefish Whisperer, tells us all about the best way to, use that jig, which jig to pick, even where to find them on Flathead Lake. This is one of the most interesting and mysterious fish you'll find out there. 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
4: And good morning, everybody. Second big hour. I'm the captain in the climate control center here at the command center. We got the director, Deadeye Denny. Good morning, Denny.
5: Yes, good morning, Captain.
4: Miguel Lee is calling the phones and answering the phones. Mm-hmm. And we got Kokanee and Quinn who will be cooking up in the kitchen mm-hmm. momentarily. And Downrigger Dale.
1: Yeah, I'm not doing a damn thing. Yeah. I'm just sitting here.
4: Sitting around.
6: Along for the ride.
2: I'm glad you've come to terms with that.
4: But we like that because we actually need somebody not to do anything here on the show.
1: Feels good.
4: We have somebody on the line there.
2: Yeah, yeah. We have Rue.
4: Oh, Rue. Rue is on from Tiber Marina. How you doing, Rue?
7: I am doing good. Just getting a chuckle out of Downrigger.
2: Oh, don't encourage. Please do not encourage.
7: I'd like to have his job today. Can I have that job?
1: Do you that job is taken, Rue. Sorry. No.
4: Do you have anybody at Tiber Marina that doesn't do absolutely nothing?
7: No, it's mostly been my husband and I this year. We're a little shorter-handed, so. We're both on double duty, so.
4: Yeah. So you have to be nice to each other, huh?
7: I know, right? Yeah, that's.
4: Yeah. Yeah, that's. Wait a minute. I was going to say something, but I got to be nice to you today.
7: So. Pretty much.
4: Here's some ice cream, honey. Here you go.
7: Yes.
1: Yeah, my ex-wife used to say it to me when we were married all the time. She'd say, yeah, my last husband used to do that. I said, wait a minute, you didn't have a husband before? Oh. Mm-hmm. Oh. Oh. I'm going to be the next. Yeah.
4: Yeah. Oh.
1: And I was. And I turned out I was. Yeah.
4: You know, they usually say if you have to explain the joke, it probably wasn't that funny. Mm-hmm.
1: Yeah.
7: Yeah. Right.
1: So, damn mailman, you know, you got to watch out for him.
4: Rue, we love to hear your laugh. It actually You could be a laugh track here at the Montana Outdoor Radio Show. But do
1: let's
4: you have
1: talk
4: any,
1: walleye here.
4: Do you have any fishing information?
7: I do. It's even though it's been hot, we've still had some good fishing. It's like, again, you hear the age-old story. It's like, oh, the fishing wasn't very good. And then you hear the next come in, and they go, we had a great day. So sounds like a lot of bottom bouncing is going on, which makes my husband very happy because that's news to his ear. If bottom bouncing does not work, then he tries bottom bouncing anyways. He's a diehard bottom bouncer.
1: There you go.
7: This is making him very happy.
1: Awesome.
7: He has a whole lot of time, but that's been, yeah. That's been news to his ear to hear that. So he's anxious to get out there the next couple of days and try that. The mayfly hatches, I think it's over now. We had that, well, we have a few. You see a few now and then, but we had that was really good during that mayfly hatch. We get, it lasts about a week, week and a half, maybe two, but it's pretty much over now. So that'll be on to the next thing, see what brings them in.
1: It kind of reminds me of the captain with his electronics. I always ask him, hey, so what does your electronics say? Oh, I don't really use that in this area here. I don't. But the only thing he uses that big screen up there for is to watch reruns of Gilligan's Island.
2: Is there another fly hatch after the mayfly that attracts the walleye too, Roo, or is it strictly the mayfly?
7: You know, it's mostly the mayfly. The next hatch we usually get in August is just to annoy all the campers. There's the little black bugs, but those don't usually affect too much for the fish.
2: Okay. Right.
7: Just bugs the fishermen. Mm. Yeah.
4: Before the director actually asked a fishing question, which is what the show was about, I was going to comment on Downrigger saying about the sonar. There was years ago, if you remember, Audi Stein. He was fishing, and I met him at the gas at Lake Ridge Lodging and Bait Shop. He was filling up with gas. I said, how's the fishing going? He said, oh, well, we caught a couple of them. I was 120 feet down. I was using a pink hoochie, and I didn't see anything on the sonar. So that day when Rigger and I went out, he'd say, you already asked me, you see any fish on the sonar? And I go, nope, there isn't any fish on the sonar. Get ready, Downrigger. We're going to get a bite.
1: Yeah.
4: Or if there'd be a lot of fish on the sonar, I'd say, oh, don't worry about it. Just,
1: Say, hang on, let me turn the channel. I'll check that.
4: You got to take the sonar off assimilation.
1: Yeah. We're always going over that same area.
4: Boy, those fish are big, though, too. Oh, yeah. Yeah, well, anyway, do you have a phone number there? I guess you do because we called you.
7: Yeah, I really do. That's a good question.
2: Way to reason that one out, Captain.
5: In real time.
1: She's going to change it, though.
7: Well, I do have one. It's 406-759-5637.
4: Okay, and this is Tiber Marine.
7: And I'll even answer it.
1: Don't pick that up. Look at the.
2: That's the outdoor radio show. Don't just let it ring. Let it
1: Don't
2: ring.
1: Answer that one. Don't answer that one.
5: No.
1: Bunch of weirdos. Who's drunk at 7 a.m.?
4: Thanks, Roo. Have yourself a good week. Stay cool.
7: All right. Okay.
1: See ya.
4: There you go.
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2: I love gyros, but you got to have the right sauce. 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
0: Yeah. It's delicious. And we'll find that recipe.
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0: Yep, yeah. MontanaOutdoor.com.
2: All righty. Thank you, Kokanee. Straight ahead on the Montana Outdoor Radio Show, we have statewide trivia with Downrigger Dale. Oh, Downrigger, what is the topic for our 7 a.m. hour audience this morning?
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2: 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All right. You will have a chance to win shortly here on the Montana Outdoor Radio Show. 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
1: 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We'll get a Tyrama pen, a captain's choice, Max Lure, from Linda at Far Country Press in Helena, the book Montana, A Photographic Journey, Koozie from the Rocky Mountain Elk Foundation, from Kathy Goodman at SilverThreadsOuterwear.com in Great Falls, that great-looking 406 ball cap.
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1: Are they going to be in the Tournament of Kings?
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1: Yeah. All right. 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Valor Coffee, which we enjoy every Saturday morning on the Montana Outdoor Radio Show. You win a 2-ounce packet of their signature roast. That will make an awesome pot of Valor Coffee for you. And from Steve Harada, a large Steve's Bail Bonds in Wolf Point Canvas Tote Bag. And the number to call, if you know the answer to Downrigger's Trivia, is 406-721-1290. That's 721-1290. If you've been a prize winner of any kind in the past 6 months, would you kindly let other listeners have a chance to play and win with Downrigger Dale?
2: Yeah. Hey, Director, last hour we learned that there are three species of whitefish that live in Montana.
1: I did learn that.
2: They're the mysterious lake whitefish that Ross Tate and I were talking about on the Montana Outdoor Podcast. There's the mountain whitefish and the pygmy whitefish. Now, of those, how many are native to Montana? Is it A, all three of the whitefish that live in Montana are native to the state? Or is it B, just two are native? That would be the the mountain Montana whitefish, or the and the pygmy whitefish? Or is it C, actually none of the whitefish are really native to Montana? So your question again is, of the three species of whitefish that live in Montana, how many of those are native to the state? Is it A, three, B, two, or C, just one?
1: All right. Thank you, Rigger. That number to call, 406-721-1290. If you ain't been a prize winner of any kind in the past 6 months. While we wait for Miguel to get that winner, let's head on up to the fish camp and check in with Chansey in Kalispell.
4: Good morning, Montana. Chansey here at the fish camp up in Kalispell. Give you that weekly fishing report. Well, whitefish are starting to fire up a little bit more. I've been getting some pretty decent reports more on that east side of the lake down south. Been hearing around Skidoo Bay has been pretty good. Finley Point, the Narrows, around Bird Island a little bit out in that 55, 60 foot of water we've been hearing has been pretty productive. I've been checking out Elmo area, Dayton area and that. We haven't really ran into much. I've been hearing a few guys getting into some over there. But we haven't stumbled into them yet. A lot of perch, a lot of pretty decent perch in there. Some nice smallmouth, cranking a few lake trout. On the north end, getting a few reports, hit and miss up on the delta on the whitefish out there in that 50, 60 foot of water up there. Also a little bit over in Summers Bay and Hatchery Bay. So, should be any day, hopefully. Hopefully the whole lake will fire up on that. Some other fishing going on, still getting good reports up on Middle Thompson on the Kokanees. Guys hitting them real early in the morning, some really nice fish. Most of the guys are trolling out in that, kind of out in the main basin out there. And that 50 foot of water has been pretty good, but fish up to 18 inches, so some nice fish. Heard Dickey's been pretty good. The guy's been trolling and jigging up there, getting some decent fish in that 12 to 14 inch range. Also been hearing over at Echo, actually, guys been getting into some of the Lake Superior whitefish over there. There's a pretty good population of them, not as big as Flathead, but they're definitely the Lake Superior's in that 2 to 3 pound range. Some guys been getting into actually the kokanee over there. Smallmouth bass fishing's been pretty good too. If you can deal with the wake boats over there, it's fishing pretty good. River fishing, the main stem of Flathead, all the forks have been fishing really good. Guys been fly fishing using hoppers, black ants, purple haze, the tracker pattern stuff, stimulator's been pretty good on the forks and the main stem. Spin fishing, spinners, panther

0: and throw them down there. Middle Thompson's been pretty good on the perch. Upper Thompson's been pretty good on the perch. Middle's been kicking out some really nice fish. A lot of guys fishing live. Leech is doing good. So a lot of good fishing going on up here. Enjoy your summer, guys. Good luck fishing.
1: You got it, Chansey. Thank you so much. We do have a contestant on the line for Downriggers Trivia. Bo is in Lewistown. How are you this morning, Bo?
2: Good.
1: All righty. Repeat the question for Bo. Would you downrigger?
3: Yes, sir, brother Bo. So how many of there's the three species of whitefish in Montana. Yes. How many of those species are actually native to the state? Is it A, 3, B, 2, or C, 1?
1: What do you think, Bo?
2: A.
3: A, yeah. Mm-hmm. Okay. You are correct. All three whitefish that live here in Montana are native. The pygmy whitefish is native to northwestern Montana. Mountain whitefish is very common in Montana, native to most of all the western drainages and even some of the eastern mountain front drainages. The lake whitefish are often thought to be non-native by many folks, including Ross Tate and I when we were talking on the podcast. But actually, the lake whitefish is native to Montana, but only in the Saskatchewan River drainage on the east side of Flathead Lake. A little bit area, they're actually native to that area. So every now and then, even I get it wrong. However, the species has been widely, scattered all over the place. Yeah. But in Flathead Lake, those actually came from the Great Lakes on the fish trains.
1: Hey, great job, Bo. Thank you for listening. Let me put you on hold, okay? We want to get your address so we can get your prize package mailed out to you.
2: All right, thank you.
1: Thanks, you. Bo in Lewistown there, Captain, our latest winner.
4: I was on the phone with Jason Ingebrett, and we are going to talk to him next half hour. Mm-hmm. We're going to get a little bit of insight of how this salmon tournament is going to take place.
3: This is getting exciting, isn't it?
4: The boats are going to go out, when they're going to go out, how they're going to check the boats. And because each day is a different day. It's a two-day tournament, but unlike a walleye tournament, it's going to be each day is different. Because
3: so now that you've talked to him, is the way that you were going to cheat not going to be work?
4: I'm trying to get all the rules so I can bend them.
3: Oh, no, this is going to be interesting, though. This is the first time they've ever done this.
4: And there's people are excited. Not that the walleye guys aren't excited, but, I mean, this is like, everybody that fishes salmon thinks they have a little bit of an edge over the next guy.
3: Well, and we all want to catch one. That black jaw fever is a real thing. Really is.
4: I know. When you're fishing with me, I know you want to catch one because you go, Captain,
3: doesn't
4: we're on
3: happen
4: fishing.
3: Very often.
4: All right. We'll be back right after this.
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8: Anaconda 95 this afternoon. Double nickels overnight tonight. 91 and more sun for Sunday. Low 90s on Monday. And then we'll try and get you back into the upper 80s as we get into Tuesday and Wednesday next week. But low and mid 90s are back with us by Thursday and Friday of next week.

0: and continue dry. Now for Deer Lodge today, we'll be at 95, maybe a spotty shower or two, 54 overnight. Man, then it is a dry ride Sunday and Monday as we've got low 90s around here. And then we'll keep the low 90s around right on through next Thursday. And then for Whitehall, heat advisories as temperatures climb close to 100 degrees today. A chance of some storms, and then a red flag warning goes into effect this afternoon from 1 until 9 with wind gusts as high as 30 miles per hour. We'll keep those gusty winds right on through Sunday. Sunday's highs just a little bit cooler. We should be right around 95, mid-90s going right on through the middle half of next week. And then for Butte, 58 late overnight. And then we'll be at 92 for our high. Sunshine again on Sunday will be at 90. And then for Monday, 89. Low 90s for us Tuesday and Wednesday. And then Thursday and Friday, we're going to get close to the mid-90s and continue dry. I'm meteorologist Jeff Womack. That's the KBOW Copper 94 weather.
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2: Hey, but first, let's take a look at your weather forecast for west of the Continental Divide, where patchy wildfire smoke is the big story this weekend. Expect mostly sunny skies both Saturday and Sunday, but don't let the sunshine fool you. Temperatures are soaring into the upper 90s, with lower valleys like Libby hitting 101 degrees. That is unusual for up there. We do have a chance of isolated afternoon showers and dry thunderstorms. These won't bring much rain, but they will pack gusty outflow winds, so watch out for that. Keep an eye on those changing lake conditions if you're out boating, because these patchy storms can kind of come up and get you, so watch out for that. Stay safe out there, and don't forget, gang, you can always get the latest updates on what's going on in Montana's great outdoors right there on the go-to website, MontanaOutdoor.com.
3: And the Riggercast this time around is brought to you by Vibrant Hearing. All right, we're back with the captain along with Jason Egebrecht to talk the Tournament of Kings salmon tournament. Brett French, the outdoor editor of the Billings Gazette, and more when we continue in 30 seconds.
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3: In Butte, please shop Three Bears Alaska. 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
5: 25 before 8. Thank you, Director. We have a big lineup here. We're going to get going, do with it. Jason Egebrecht from the Tournament of Kings. Good morning, Jason.
6: Good morning.
5: Jason, I had some questions. You're nice enough to come on the air, and I know you know the answers because you're connected with the Tournament of Kings. Mm-hmm. Tell us how this whole process is going to work as far as the boats go, check in, and when they get to go out, and when they have to come in.
6: Okay, yeah, so we're not doing any heats, but there'll be a check-in line just west of the marina, come around. If they've been to Gulf Cup, kind of set up just like that. There'll be a scaffolding up there. Okay. To get the boats checked in, you know, check the coolers, make sure there's no fish on board.
5: Mm-hmm.
6: Go in.
5: Darn it.
6: I'll be on the water checking some there too, but they'll get a card, a colored card for each day to make sure they're, you know, checked in, their boat has been checked. They'll have to show me that card out in the bay. If they don't have a card, you know, find me out in the bay and I'll inspect their boat. Then we'll shoot off the cannon about at 6:30, and then let's kind of go out on their own pleasure.
5: Okay.
2: Okay, good.
5: Yeah. So, and then everybody just get, it's not going to be like the first 50 boats,
6: right.
5: Another flight of 50. Everybody just kind of moseys on out there. Like the Slayer, who is our captain, he's going to have his boat in the water. Would you be able to check his boat so he doesn't have to put it on a trailer and bring it up and put it back down in the water?
2: Oh, right away, you need special treatment.
5: No, I'm not.
7: That's why it called.
5: Is that possible?
6: Yes. Okay. Well, we will be affecting some boats on the water, too.
5: See, yeah. Downrigger.
2: Yep. Oh, there you go. Now, Jason, this is Downrigger. If the captain shows up and with a 30-pound salmon that's frozen solid and says he uses really good ice on the boat.
5: Ice packs.
2: Yeah. I wouldn't believe that, okay?
5: Yeah.
6: Well, that'll go to the grievance committee, but he'd probably be DQ'd.
2: Yeah. Especially if it has an Albertsons wrapper on there.
5: I'd be Dairy Queen? What does Dairy Queen mean?
2: No, this is exciting, though, Jason. So what's been the scuttlebutt around the marinas and stuff there at Fort Peck? It sounds, I mean, this is a big deal. Never done before.
6: No, never done before. So, I mean, I'm sure we'll have a few bumps in the road, but we're always looking for volunteers, too. We're a little short-handed for volunteers. But,
5: But 3:30 is when they got to come in. Be in by 3:30 to weigh fish. And if you catch a fish down, like, say, for example, Bell, around that area, you got to make the determination if you want to come back and waste 2 hours, basically, of fishing to get that fish weighed in if it's big enough.
6: Yeah, but it might be worth it. You know how them fish lose weight, especially on ice.
2: Yeah, you bet. Yeah, especially. Yeah, that's true.
6: So. Yeah, we'll be doing live weigh-ins all day, and they'll be side-by-sides picking them up at the courtesy dock ramps.
5: Good.
2: So there's a little strategy there, too.
5: Yeah. Strategy. Yeah. Hey, Jason, we got a roll, but I look forward to seeing you and trying to figure out how I can bend some of these rules here for our team at the marina.
2: Yeah, thanks for all your hard work, Jason. This is an exciting deal.
5: Yeah, we appreciate it, pal. Thank you. Okay, we got Brett French, the outdoor editor of the Gazette's on the phone. Good morning, Mr. French.
8: Good morning, Captain.
5: Mr. French, what is on your agenda this morning?
8: Staying cool. It's supposed to be over 100 degrees here again in Billings. We hit 102 yesterday, and it looks like it's going to be 90s all week. So, yeah, it's pretty brutal. You wake up in the morning, and it's already 80 degrees out,
2: The heat on.
5: It's almost like in the winter when it's real cold, like below zero, you stay inside. And the same thing with me, anyway. When it's hot, I try to stay inside, too.
2: So what's the big article all about on MontanaOutdoor.com this week?
8: Yeah, Rigger, I posted an article about the strange weather we had. I was in the Paradise Valley last weekend, and the Yellowstone River was running chocolate brown. And when I got back to the office, I started looking around. You could see the river spike. There was a big storm up in the park dropping anywhere from 1 to 3 inches. And then on social media, there were storms hitting all across the region. There was a landslide up by Dillon, some hailstorm there. There was big landslides down by the Cody area in the South Fork of the Shoshone that had these huge mud flows come across roads, plug up bridges up to 6 feet deep.
5: Wow.
8: And just yesterday I saw over in the Boise, Idaho area, there was a big rainstorm that came in and flooded a campground.
2: Holy
8: Photos of cars that had been hit by the storm and several of them damaged. And just all the water fell on a area that had been burned in the wildfire. So, that just when you get 1 to 3 inches in a short amount of time, it just activates all that soil. And yeah, there's just been these huge mudslides all over the region with these monsoonal storms, is what they call them, coming up from the southwest, dropping all this moisture at once.
2: Mm-hmm.
5: Wow. Well, I tell you what, it's kind of a uplifting show until you got on the...
2: Well, it's summer in Montana,
5: But you are a journalist. He's a journalist.
2: That's right.
5: He's not a sugarcoater.
2: In fact, Brett, I stole one of your ideas, which I'm really good at. You had interviewed Wendy about the whole, thing on the rivers where we're getting a lot of conflict and stuff like that. And I had her on my podcast and interviewed her because I really thought your article was interesting. That's an interesting thing on that. Are you going to follow up, do you think, on if that works or... Or am I going to have to do it for you?
8: Yeah, I'll follow up on it so you can follow up on
2: me. That's right. Yeah. I just wanted to steal all your stuff, you know. It's easier for me that way.
5: Mr. French, we appreciate the info. Stay cool, and we'll talk to you next Saturday morning.
8: All right, thanks.
2: See you, Brett.
5: Matt.
7: Fish on, baby.
5: How you doing, Matt, there at Flathead Lake? We've been focusing a lot on Fort Peck, but Flathead Lake is still, the whitefish bite Flathead is Lake. On fire.
9: On fire again.
2: Yes.
9: What a week. You know, I get all these pictures from you and Cameron over there catching these big old king salmon. And, you know, I get a little jealous, but you know what? The whitefish bite kicked in. Monday afternoon, Tuesday, and this whole week's been pretty good. It's not, I won't say it's on fire. I mean, we only got 40 yesterday. But,
2: dang. Only 40 is
10: a slow burn.
9: Yeah. Lake Trout has definitely slowed down. We're still picking up a few of those. We're actually catching them while we're fishing for whitefish. So that's the bonus, you know.
2: Yeah.
9: I had a 13-year-old kid couple days ago, he goes, I hooked bottom. And I look at his rod, I'm like, you hooked bottom? How? I said, bottom doesn't take line out of your reel. I go, that's a fish.
2: Wow.
9: He goes, fish. Yeah, it was a 30-inch lake trout. So, you know, those lake trout sneak in there, and they're eating the baby perch and stuff like that. But yeah, we're fishing right here, right in front of Lakeside, Summers, on the Delta side, on the Big Fork side. I did go down to Rollins, Elmo area, picked up some nice ones down there, but yeah, so the whole lake is catching whitefish now. I mean, last week it was the South End, Finley Point, down at Elmo, but now the perch have moved in, and they are full. They're coughing them up. I mean, it's unreal.
2: Mm-hmm.
9: So probably for the next 6 weeks, we'll be talking about whitefish. There was a lot of boats out there yesterday. I took today off. I pulled the boat. We're changing oil, doing the lower units. So I took a day off to get the boat maintenance. And I can't imagine how many boats are going to be out there today. But back on the water first thing in the morning. I have one opening this week. I think Cameron has one opening too. Cameron caught two 25-pounders yesterday. I don't know if you guys saw that.
2: Woo! Nice.
9: Yeah.
5: And Fort Peck's on
9: fire, Flathead Lake's on fire, and all the states and Canada around us is on fire.
10: Yeah,
9: everything's on fire.
5: Fire. Well, you know, Cameron is our friend right now on Fish on Charters, but not next week. He's in the tournament. So he's a competitor. So he's really a nice guy.
2: It's kind of like the Civil War.
5: But and so am I.
2: Brothers fighting against each other.
5: Yeah. Friday, Saturday, we're not friends anymore. Matt, what's the phone number?
9: Guys, want to get on Fort Peck or Flyhead, give us a call, 844-FISH, fishonmt.com. 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Fish on. We'll talk to you next week, and on fire. Fish on.
2: Hey, gang, be sure and pick up that open day with Matt. You're going to have a lot of fun.
5: Okay, thank you, Don Rigger. We'll be back. We're going to get Jonathan Miller, I think, on the radio.
7: Sure.
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5: Thank you, Director. Jonathan Miller's on the phone this morning. Yeah, and, you know, I was thinking to myself, we should have a special name for him, and I think we're going to say it's Miller Time. Ooh, remember that? Remember that saying? And then we're going to get a sponsor for
2: nobody's
5: Jonathan.
2: Nobody's ever done that.
5: And we're going to pay him 10% of the money, and I'm going to get 90 of it.
2: Nobody's ever done that.
3: Let's let's just put a pin in that one for now.
5: Miller Time. It's Miller Time. You like that, Jonathan?
16: You know, it isn't the first, I suppose, but I still enjoy it every time.
2: You can be honest, Jonathan. just tell him.
5: Yeah. He doesn't like it because that's the way he answered it, really, when he was being polite.
2: Yeah. Yeah. In translation for Jonathan, Captain, that's stupid.
3: And your slogan will be, these guys are burning up my airtime.
2: Right?
16: Okay. Oh, well, hey, it's all in good fun.
2: Yeah.
5: Okay, give us a report there for Canyon Prairie, Hauser, and Holter.
16: Yeah, absolutely. I'm going to give you guys a little tips and tricks, too. Honestly, not much has really changed from the last time. We're still in good summer patterns. Fish are still biting really hot, especially Canyon Prairie and Holter. As usual on Canyon Prairie, it's on the south end. The hotter temperatures are pushing the fish a little bit deeper, but a good bottom bouncing bite is fixing that solution. You should be able to catch some fish. I'd start 15 feet and work deeper. It's been really hot action. People are catching fish out there. North end of Canyon Prairie is also catching trout still. It has slowed up a little bit, as you can imagine, but they're still feisty, so when you do catch them, it's great fun. Moving into Hauser, again, it's still a weed bite. The walleyes are really tucked in tight. There are some perch being picked up, too. Not real big ones, but they're still fun to catch nonetheless. in between at least all the wake boats going by. You know, my whole spiel right now is just be respectful, everyone. We all enjoy the outdoors. Give each other space. You know, it's one of those things that I want everybody to enjoy it and have a good time. So in between those wakes, those walleyes will bite. The pike are biting really strong too, so I'd be prepared with some steel leader. The trout over by the dam are biting well, and there's an occasional kokanee being caught too, so maybe you'll be one of the lucky ones. If you catch one, I'd buy a lottery ticket that day. Moving into Holter, we have kokanee also biting there. A little more known for it these days. It sounds like they're really hanging around that 40-foot mark, so I'd be trolling about 35 feet. Those trout and kokanee, as I was talking, really want to rise up to the bait. They don't want to come down to the bait so much. So stay above them. I have a feeling we're going to start watching them go deeper and deeper and deeper over the next month. So, you know, just keep an eye on the fish finder. Walleye action, especially from like Oxbow Bend to the clay banks, has been just phenomenal. Holter Lake has just been showing off for us. Guys are catching really nice quality walleye and a lot of them. So if you're really looking to put some time on the water, our three lakes, I don't think you can go wrong right now.
5: Beautiful. Well, I guess they can stop into Capital Sports and get all the information and supplies they need.
2: Yeah,
5: because you are a Montana-approved sporting goods store, and you're a Montana-approved. You're actually probably one of the better correspondents that we've ever had in 28 years.
2: I was just going to say, he's the only guy in the show that actually knows what he's talking about.
5: Yeah, and it's kind of comforting to know.
16: Oh, you guys bother me.
5: Yeah, it's we actually end the show with you because people have a good impression of us.
2: There you Jonathan. Go. Yeah, yeah. He brought up the wake boats. For those of you that own a wake boat, if you see a Neil Cote out on the water, drive by because he really likes looking at those boats.
5: Okay, so. Jonathan, have yourself a good weekend. Talk to you next Saturday morning, buddy.
16: All right, have a good one, guys. Good talking with you.
5: All right, we're gonna wrap it up right after this.
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0: Thanks for joining us this morning on the Montana Outdoor Radio Show. Once again, here's the captain and his crew.
5: Well, well, well, we have a report as we wrap up the show from our old buddy down there at Hebgen Lake in West Yellowstone, Garrett Osler.
1: Yes, Garrett says Hebgen is only about a foot down from full pool. The gulp is happening. Casting flies to rising fish is good. The Madison below Hebgen's good, too. And the hoot owl is in effect in areas in full closure from Hebgen to the headwaters of the Firehole and Gibbon are in place, too. Thunderstorms are active, so get out early and catch some fish. Let them rest in the warmer waters. Check those regulations online. Thank you, Garrett Osler.
5: Yeah. Thank you, Garrett. Yes, check them all online. I talked
2: That's
5: to somebody
2: a great
5: from
2: place to go in the summer.
5: I talked to somebody from Nebraska earlier this week.
2: Yeah.
5: I won't tell you what I talked to her about, but and it wasn't any, it was something.
2: There's a restraining order out now.
1: Yeah.
5: She said her family on the bucket list, her dad's bucket list is to fly fish in Montana, and they're all coming to Montana. There's eight of them from Nebraska sometime in August.
1: Oh, nice.
6: And where are they going?
2: So remember,
5: they're
2: going to
5: go down by the Paradise Valley.
2: That's 500 feet that you need to stay away from them. 500 feet.
5: Yeah. And so they're going to do some fly fishing, her husband and her dad.
2: Neat.
5: And then all the other kiddos.
2: Not 400, gonna,
5: yeah.
2: 500 feet.
5: Yeah, I understand, 500 feet. So stop playing Kokanee. Don't encourage him.
1: Right?
5: Hey, have yourself a good week. I'll talk to you on the water of the Tournament of Kings
1: we
5: next Saturday from 4
1: to 5.
5: Bye-bye.
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27: From ABC News, I'm Brian Clark. Maine special Democratic convention's underway. The focus is to choose a Senate candidate for the race that could be key to Democratic hopes of retaking Senate control. ABC's Christian Cordero has more.
28: Today, 601 delegates in Maine are set to officially choose a new Democratic Senate candidate to challenge Republican incumbent Senator Susan Collins in November. All signs point to the nomination going to Troy Jackson, known as the Liberal Lumberjack. He's a fifth-generation logger from Maine who also served as the president of the Maine Senate and is considered a progressive Democrat. He previously supported Graham Plattner as the Democratic Senate nominee, even rallied with him shortly before last month's primary. Plattner won the primary but then suspended his campaign after being accused of sexual assault by a former girlfriend.
27: Plattner's denied any wrongdoing. Summer road trippers are seeing gas prices climb higher. Josh Feldman's driving from Florida to New York.
29: We started at like $3.50 in South Florida, $3.60. So it's just been going up every state we hit. The lowest we've seen was like $4.10, $4.15.
27: Those prices pushed higher by higher oil prices, a result of the uncertainty in the Middle East. And President Trump Friday said the U.S. is talking to Iran, but continues to threaten ramping up the military action.
30: You can just keep doing exactly what we're doing and take them apart piece by piece. We could do it in a more rapid fashion, which we might do. Or we can negotiate with them, which we're also doing right now. I mean, as we speak, we're talking to them.
3: President Trump also spoke at last night's White House Correspondents' Dinner. That was rescheduled from April, where an armed man tried to rush through a security checkpoint. The French government using a special cargo aircraft to dump flame retardants on a wildfire that's burning near Bordeaux. Large fires have forced the evacuation of about 200,000 in France and Spain. 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
3: A teenage gunman pleaded guilty to 55 criminal counts from a 2024 high school shooting in Georgia that killed two students and two teachers. ABC's Faith Abube has more on Colt Gray, who was in court Friday.
9: Gray killing two students and two teachers with a gun his father bought him as a Christmas gift. Gray's father, Colin, convicted earlier this year after prosecutors say he repeatedly ignored red flags. Survivors and victims' loved ones sharing their pain.
11: I have lived 688 days so far of a sentence with no parole. And that is what he should receive as well.
9: Gray's fate now lies in the hands of the judge, and there are only two options, life in prison with or without parole.
3: That's ABC's Faith Abube. And egg recalls now tied to a salmonella outbreak.
12: There may literally be a bad egg in your house. The FDA out with another food warning Friday, this time regarding certain types of eggs. The agency says at least 98 people across 17 states have been infected with salmonella. Midwest Poultry Services issued a voluntary recall of white shell eggs and brown cage-free shell eggs with sell-by and best-by dates between July 20th and August 17th. The recalled staples sold in several states, including Texas, Louisiana, Mississippi, and New Mexico. The FDA is investigating. I'm Stephanie Officer, ABC News.
3: I'm Brian Clark, ABC News.
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15: Good morning, everybody. I'm Molly Peck. I'll be with you for a little while this morning. I hope everyone had a great start to your morning. We're going to take a quick look at the weather, then we're going to get into some music. Today, you can expect a chance of some showers and thunderstorms, mainly after 4, mostly sunny skies, and a high near 90. And today, from 1 p.m. until 9 p.m., we have a red flag warning in effect. Tonight, you can expect possibly some more rain, partly cloudy skies, and a low around 55 degrees. Sunday is a sunny day, high reaching 90, low around 55. Monday, another sunny day. Right now, in Butte, Montana, it is 64 degrees out there. Looks like just a couple clouds in the blue sky. Jason Aldean's bringing us back into the music. 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

0: That was some Tim McGraw for you with the song My Next 30 Years right here on your hometown station at KBOW. We're making our way to the bottom of this 8 o'clock hour. 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
1: That was some Hudson Westbrook for you with the song House Again here on KBOW. We now have a weather discussion with Jeff Omek right here on your hometown station. 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
2: A little trickle of moisture off to the south and east of our area. We are going to remain mostly on the dry side. Maybe some clouds this afternoon and a pop-up shower just with the heat of the day, but it's looking pretty sparse. The bigger story today, red flag warning into this afternoon now, 1 through 9 o'clock, as we've got wind gusts up to about 40 miles per hour. Sustained winds averaging 20 to 35 as we go into this afternoon. Winds calmer tomorrow, a little bit hotter. The cool air dives down next.

0: parts of the Great Lakes. We'll take a look at our forecast details rolling out your way next. Anaconda, 95 this afternoon. Double nickels overnight tonight, 91. And more sun for Sunday, low 90s on Monday. And then we'll try and get you back into the upper 80s as we get into Tuesday and Wednesday next week. But low and mid 90s are back with us by Thursday and Friday of next week and continue dry. Now for Deer Lodge today, we'll be at 95, maybe a spotty shower or two, 54 overnight. Man, then it is a dry ride Sunday and Monday as we've got low 90s around here, and then we'll keep the low 90s around right on through next Thursday. And then for Whitehall, heat advisories as temperatures climb close to 100 degrees today. A chance of some storms, and then a red flag warning goes into effect this afternoon from 1 until 9 with wind gusts as high as 30 miles per hour. We'll keep those gusty winds right on through Sunday. Sunday's highs just a little bit cooler. We should be right around 95, mid-90s, going right on through the middle half of next week. And then for Butte, 58 late overnight. And then we'll be at 92 for our high. Sunshine again on Sunday. We'll be at 90. And then for Monday, 89. Low 90s for us Tuesday and Wednesday. And then Thursday and Friday, we're going to get close to the mid-90s and continue dry. I'm meteorologist Jeff Womack. That's the KBOW Copper 94 weather.
1: Thank you, Jeff Womack, for that weather discussion. Right now, in Butte, Montana, we are sitting at 64 degrees, and we got some blue skies out there. Wise River is sitting at 63 degrees. Dillon is at 70. Three Forks and Anaconda are both sitting at 69 degrees. Melrose and Basin are sitting at 68. Phillipsburg is at 62. Helena is also sitting at 68 degrees. Deer Lodge is at 65. And Boulder is at 76 degrees. 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
1: Good morning. With the information you need at 8:30, I'm Molly Peck. A popular influencer family, who are documenting their mountain biking trip between Canada and Mexico, recently claimed they were involved in a frightening accident with a motorist on Hale Columbia Gulch Road near Butte. Nikki Bettis of 32 Feet Up reported while biking with eight of her children along Hale Columbia Gulch on July 23rd, a vehicle sped by them, clipping one of her children's bikes and causing a multi-bike crash. Several of the children suffered scrapes and bruises, but no major injuries. KXLF reports that one child's helmet was cracked in the incident. She claims the motorist left the scene, but soon returned to check the riders. She alleges the driver and passenger appeared impaired. However, she did not contact law enforcement. The group said they consulted their physician through telehealth and all have been cleared to continue their 2,700-mile trek along the Great Divide mountain bike route. More details regarding a fatal grizzly bear attack in Glacier National Park in May have been released. The Interagency Grizzly Bear Committee has released a report concluding that 33-year-old Anthony Polio from Florida died from a defensive attack by a surprised grizzly bear on the Mount Brown Lookout Trail. The report concludes that Polio was most likely descending the trail in darkness and that deadfall on the trail would have prevented the bear and Polio from seeing each other until they were very close. The report concludes that Polio managed to discharge his bear spray, but it is unknown if and where the spray contacted the bear. KPCK reports that investigators said Polio tumbled 93 feet down a slope during the attack before breaking away and climbing 18 feet upslope before the bear re-engaged and killed Polio with crushing bites to the head. Until this incident, the last human fatality caused by a bear in Glacier National Park occurred in 1988 in the Two Medicine Valley. KBOW News Time is 8:32.
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1: A Montana oilfield worker who spent years saving money to pursue a career in food is now the first winner of Food Network's 100 Cooks. Bryce Stubbs, a 24-year-old Bozeman resident who grew up in Churchill, defeated 99 other home cooks and earned the competition's $215,000 grand prize. NBC Montana reports that Stubbs entered the show with limited professional kitchen experience, but quickly established himself as one of the strongest contestants. He earned 4 Best Dish honors during the competition and became the first cook to secure a place among the final 8. The competition began with 100 home cooks from across the country. Contestants were gradually eliminated through a series of challenges testing their creativity, technique, and ability to perform under pressure. Stubbs' path to the finale included 3 dishes representing different paths of his life and cooking style. With the information you need at 8:33, I'm Molly Peck. 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

0: That was Kane Brown for Yes Singin' Woman here on your hometown station. We're making our way to the 9 o'clock hour. 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

0: Megan Maroney for you. 6 months later, here on your hometown station. What doesn't kill you calls you 6 months later. We're going to be getting back into the music after this quick break, and we have our Montana news waiting for us at the bottom of the hour, right here on your hometown station.
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0: today. We'll be at 95, maybe a spotty shower or two, 54 overnight. Man, then it is a dry ride Sunday and Monday as we've got low 90s around here. And then we'll keep the low 90s around right on through next Thursday. And then for Whitehall, heat advisories as temperatures climb close to 100 degrees today. A chance of some storms, and then a red flag warning goes into effect this afternoon from 1 until 9 with wind gusts as high as 30 miles per hour. We'll keep those gusty winds right on through Sunday. Sunday's highs just a little bit cooler. We should be right around 95, mid-90s going right on through the middle half of next week. And then for Butte, 58 late overnight. And then we'll be at 92 for our high. Sunshine again on Sunday. We'll be at 90. And then for Monday, 89. Low 90s for us Tuesday and Wednesday. And then Thursday and Friday, we're going to get close to the mid-90s and continue dry. I'm meteorologist Jeff Womack. That's the KBOW Copper 94 weather.
1: Thank you, Jeff Womack, for that weather discussion today. Right now, in Butte, Montana, we are sitting at 72 degrees out there. It looks like we got some sunny skies. Wise River is sitting at 72 with us. Dillon is at 75. Three Forks at 76. Melrose, Basin are both at 75 as well. Phillipsburg is at 71. Helena, 74. Anaconda, 77. Deer Lodge, 73. And Boulder is at 82. 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
1: Good morning. With the information you need at 9:30, I'm Molly Peck. A popular influencer family who are documenting their mountain biking trip between Canada and Mexico recently claimed that they were involved in a frightening accident with a motorist on Hale Columbia Gulch Road near Butte. Nikki Bettis of 32 Feet Up reported while biking with eight of her children along Hale Columbia Gulch Road on July 23rd, a vehicle sped by them, clipping one of her children's bike and caused a multi-bike crash. Several of the children suffered scrapes and bruises, but no major injuries. KXLF reports that one child's helmet was cracked in the incident. She claims the motorist left the scene but soon returned to check on the riders. She alleges the driver and passenger appeared impaired. However, she did not contact law enforcement. The group said they consulted their physician through telehealth and all having cleared to continue their 2,700-mile trek along the Great Divide mountain bike route. More details regarding a fatal grizzly bear attack in Glacier National Park in May have been released. The Interagency Grizzly Bear Committee has released a report concluding that 33-year-old Anthony Polio from Florida died from a defensive attack by a surprised grizzly bear on the Mountain Brown Lookout Trail. The report concludes that Polio was most likely descending the trail in darkness, and that deadfall on the trail would have prevented the bear and Polio from seeing each other until they were very close. The report concludes that Polio managed to discharge his bear spray, but it is unknown if and where the spray contacted the bear. KPCK reports that investigators said Polio tumbled 93 feet down a slope during the attack before breaking away and climbing 18 feet upslope before the bear re-engaged and killed Polio with crushing bites to the head. Until this incident, the last human fatality caused by a bear in Glacier National Park occurred in 1988. KBOW News Time is 9:32.
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1: A Montana oil field worker who spent years saving money to pursue a career in food is now the first winner of Food Network's 100 Cooks. Bryce Stubbs, a 24-year-old Bozeman resident who grew up in Church Fitchill, defeated 99 other home cooks and earned the competition's $215,000 grand prize. NBC Montana reports that Stubbs entered the show with limited professional

and experience, but quickly he established himself as one of the strongest contestants. He earned the 4 Best Dish honors during the competition and became the first cook to secure a place among the final 8. The competition began with 100 home cooks from across the country. Contestants were gradually eliminated through a series of challenges testing their creativity, technique, and ability to perform under pressure. Stubbs' path to the finale included 3 dishes representing different paths and parts of his life and cooking style. With the information you need at 9:33, I'm Molly Peck. 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

0: That was some Riley Green and Ella Langley for you with the song Don't Mind If I Do here on KBOW. And that'll be all for me today, but I hope everyone has a wonderful rest of your Saturday listening to your favorite country songs right here on your hometown station, KBOW.
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1: From ABC News, I'm Mike Dubosky. Democrats have picked a new nominee for the Maine Senate race.
2: 566 votes for Troy Jackson.
1: Troy Jackson is a former state lawmaker and logger. He'll take on incumbent Republican Susan Collins in the fall. He spoke in Maine moments ago.
3: This is the absolute honor of my life to accept the Democratic nomination for the U.S. Senate.
1: Jackson takes over from Graham Plattner, who ended his insurgent campaign amid a myriad of scandals, including allegations of rape. President Trump once again leveling major threats against Iran.
4: After 2 weeks of daily strikes against Iran, President Trump meeting with top advisors at the White House to discuss his options, including whether to significantly escalate U.S. military action, according to sources familiar with the matter.
5: We can even make it a heavier dose, and it's knocking out everything they have. Or there's a smarter strategy, and that's you make a deal.
4: The president threatening to take Iran apart, quote, piece by piece, unless they come to a deal.
1: ABC's Matt Rivers. It comes as the White House continues to face pushback, including from 9/11 families, over a new partnership with Saudi Arabia on nuclear energy. Michael Ratney, a former U.S. ambassador to Saudi Arabia.
6: Their eye is on the future. At some point, there won't be a market for oil anymore, and they want a viable economy. One of the ways of doing that is to generate electricity through nuclear power. It's what we do. It's what the Europeans do.
1: However, detractors have raised concerns the deal could open a pathway for Saudi Arabia to develop nuclear weapons. Nearly 250,000 people are under evacuation orders right now across France and Spain amid fast-moving wildfires there. And the Department of the Interior now says a fourth firefighter has died in connection with a wildfire along the Colorado border that happened last month. You're listening to ABC News.
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1: The rescheduled White House Correspondents' Dinner was last night following an attempted shooting at the event a few months ago. ABC's Stephen Portnoy is in Washington.
8: You can be very difficult. You can be very, very difficult people.
9: Trump was seen congratulating the journalists who were honored by the association for work he blasted when it was published and even filed a lawsuit over in a case a judge dismissed.
8: This has not been an easy evening, all these awards. Do I have a say?
9: The president ended his speech donning a Trump 2028 cap.
1: The cyclosporiasis outbreak has now expanded to 9 states, with officials adding Illinois, Kansas, Oklahoma, and Pennsylvania to the list of states impacted. Health experts are also contending with an increase in measles cases. The American Academy of Pediatrics finding the U.S. is right now experiencing its worst year for the disease since 1991. Dr. Andrew Racine is president of the group, and he says a major factor is fewer people getting vaccinated against the illness.
10: We're having conversations in the exam room like we always have had, but the tenor of the conversations has changed, and the reason the tenor has changed is because of the kind of disinformation and misinformation that has been disseminated for years.
1: Idaho Fish and Game says a man sustained injuries after being attacked by a bear yesterday. The man was jogging with his dog at Henry Lake State Park in Fremont County. He was able to walk away from the attack on his own. Mike Dubosky, ABC News.
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12: Good Saturday morning. The sun is out. It's 77 degrees. That was ABC News here on KBOW. So we're getting the highlights of what's happening in the world. And I just came back from the Uptown Market. Lots of fresh produce. The library's there. There's vendors. And, you know, I always like kind of wandering around and getting some bits and pieces here and there. But it's going to be a hot one, folks. We are expecting a high near 92. By the time I get out of the radio station this afternoon, I'm going to the pool. That's it. Actually, I have a pool where I live, but I want to actually go to the local pool and have one of their pretzels with cheese dip. I don't know why. Just feeling it. Would never buy that and have it in my home, but something about sitting in the sun, dripping wet from being in the pool, makes me think, oh, this is really the way summer's supposed to go. There is a 30% chance of showers and thunderstorms after 4. Oh, good gracious, that time's right when I'm there. But I'll figure it out. I don't really see a whole huge amount going on. Again, tonight, 30% chance of rain. And typically, my experience of this kind of heat is that it just like bubbles up things. I don't know. Remembering some of the meteorology information I got so many years ago, my first year of college, and when Hurricane Gloria came into Long Island, New York, I was going to community college before I went overseas, and Hurricane Gloria came and I was videotaping the damage and destruction going over the Robert Moses Causeway heading into the eye of the storm, and the Coast Guard was telling me to turn back, and I was getting C in said program, and I needed at least a B. So anyway, Hurricane Gloria and my videotape production experience and knowledge at the time helped me get that B. So there you go. Now you know. It's a great day to be alive. Travis Tritt, I concur, here on KBOW.

All right, had a couple of music blasts there. Blake Shelton, Luke Combs, and of course started off with Travis Tritt. We've got a little bit of an update here on sprinkler restrictions in Butte Silver Bow County. There's a new sprinkling restriction that has been put into effect and will run until further notice. Please note, because of the water, you know, the limited water supplies we have, no watering may be done from 10 a.m. until 8 p.m., nor on the 31st of each month. Instead, watering must take place from 8 p.m. to 10 a.m., with even-numbered addresses watering on the even days of each month, and odd-numbered addresses watering on odd days. Please do your part to help Butte conserve water. Call 406-497-6200 to learn more. Walking in the Sunshine, Roger Miller's 1967. It's always great to walk in the sunshine. It's always great to have water at your disposal. And I understand that greenery is beautiful for the scenery. But if we're in a little bit of a water crisis, we got to be mindful of that. So pay attention. Water restrictions coming to you on KBOW. We'll keep you updated on when and if this changes.

0: The fires were reported just after 3:30 p.m. Friday, according to forest officials. KPAX reports that as of yesterday evening, the Elder 1 fire had progressed to 35 acres, and aviation resources continue to fight to contain along with engines and other fire personnel. Firefighters are cutting line to access the fire and gain direct access and expected to work late into last night. More aviation and ground resources are on order to engage first thing in the morning, and they started today. No evacuations have been ordered and no structures have been threatened. The Elder 2 fire just started 3 miles east of the Elder 1 fire yesterday. According to Montana Department of Natural Resources and Conservations, the fire is burning through grass and timber at a moderate rate. This is a developing story, and we will report the latest information as we receive more. A 30-day public comment period is now open on a federal proposal that would give states greater authority in managing grizzly bears, and stakeholders on both sides of the debate are encouraging Montanans to weigh in before the August 17th deadline. KPAX reports that the 62-page federal document is drawing attention from wildlife managers, ranchers, and conservation groups across the state. Montana Fish, Wildlife, and Parks Director Christy Clark, who comes from a ranching background, said the proposal represents a significant change and shift in how the threatened species could be managed, stating, "We have a very thorough grizzly bear management plan. We have a conservation strategies that will also monitor mortality rates." The Montana Wildlife Federation says it supports a plan to responsible state management and ultimately delisting the grizzly bear as a threatened species, but wants transparency, particularly in areas where grizzlies are reestablishing themselves. KBOW News Time is now 10:31.
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0: The Montana State Fair began yesterday in Great Falls, and the event has a theme of red, white, and fair at the Montana Expo Park. From the rides to the food vendors to the concert hall and the exhibits, the Cascade County Fairgrounds buzzed with activity. The fair runs through August 1st. Frontier Days also continues through the weekend in Whitehall. If you go to either fair, be prepared for the heat. The forecast is calling for triple-digit temperatures for the fair's first 2 days in Great Falls. And, of course, if you were at Whitehall yesterday, as our Scott was, you know that it was pretty toasty there also. So be prepared. All right. 79 degrees, mostly sunny in the mining city. So some of the areas around it, Phillipsburg 79, Helena's coming in at 81. Let's see if I can find the Great Falls one. It is 83 at the moment already in Great Falls. So keep that in mind when you're dressing for the day. With the information you need at 10:33, I'm Catherine Manns. You're now up to date on Butte's hometown station, KBOW. And we've got Lainey Wilson up next with Somewhere Over Laredo.

folks, the Butte Alley Rally is now open for the summer and will remain open until August 9th. The Alley Rally is located at 324 Warren Avenue in Butte and will be open for drop-offs Tuesday through Sunday from 10 a.m. to 6 p.m. Remember, they will not accept contractor waste, household furniture, paint, used oil, car batteries, car components, or other hazardous or flammable material. For more information, call the Office of Community Enrichment at 406-497-5024. Coming up next, Megan Maroney, Beautiful Things on KBOW.

0: a fun song by Sarah Evans. She has done some sad songs, but Suds in the Bucket was very lively and fun. And maybe you're doing your laundry this Saturday morning before you head out and about to some of the events and activities that are happening in the world. Or maybe you're just going to chill out today. And that's what you're all about, Suds in the Bucket. or you're going to go for some suds at the local brewery or something. There you go. Got suds on my mind, apparently. You're listening to KBOW. More music after these messages.
1: 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They have now discovered a new terrain of technology. This has excited the staff at the Butte Community Federal Credit Union and should excite their members too. We are going to be adapting to this new computer system on November 2nd, 2026. We are going to be starting the process of getting up to modern time.
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1: From ABC News, I'm Mike Dubusky. Maine Democrats have officially selected Troy Jackson as their replacement for Graham Plattner in this fall's Senate race. He spoke after receiving the nomination today.
2: There is a place in this campaign for all of you. There is work for you in this movement. And I will spend every day, now through November, earning that trust.
1: ABC's Christiane Cordero has more on the former state lawmaker who's known in Maine politics as the liberal lumberjack.
3: He's a fifth-generation logger from Maine who also served as the president of the Maine Senate and is considered a progressive Democrat. He previously supported Graham Plattner as the Democratic Senate nominee, even rallied with him shortly before last month's primary. Plattner won the primary, but then suspended his campaign after being accused of sexual assault by a former girlfriend.
1: Jackson will take on Susan Collins, the incumbent Republican. Democrats see Maine as one of their best chances to take back Senate seats. President Trump is reportedly considering further military action in Iran, with some worrying it could send gas prices even higher. Matt Smith is the lead oil analyst at Kepler.
4: This is hugely problematic, and we're just looking at the tanker traffic going through the Strait of Hormuz. It's dropped to a trickle just because the Iranians still control the strait there and could continue to do so for months here.
1: There are widespread evacuation orders across southern Europe right now due to raging wildfires. ABC's Marcus Moore reports from the Foreign Desk.
5: Spain declaring a national emergency. Fires scorching at least 37,000 acres. And new evacuations in Madrid as three massive fires exploded in size on Friday and merged into one just outside the city, creating a catastrophic situation that's closing in on populated areas. Local officials calling it the worst fire in the history of the Madrid region.
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1: The Trump administration is facing a new legal challenge from small business owners over the administration's latest round of tariffs. The White House says it leveled the tariffs over allegations of forced labor at manufacturing plants overseas. But Scott Linsecum of the Cato Institute says the math doesn't add up.
10: The tariff rates themselves just don't make a lot of sense. Why Russia and Kazakhstan get the same punitive tariff rate as Norway and Switzerland, that makes it really look more like a pretext for tariffs, not actually going after forced labor.
1: The tariffs between 10 and 12% affect 60 trading partners, including the European Union. A chilling discovery in Grand Haven Township, Michigan, west of Grand Rapids, when firefighters responded to reports of smoke at a home early yesterday morning. Ottawa County Sheriff Captain Jake Sparks says 8 people were found dead inside the home, including 2 children.
11: Some of the victims that we're calling victims inside the residence at this point did have gunshot wounds to their bodies. We don't have cause of death at this point. I don't know. I don't have 100% identification at this point.
1: Authorities say all those found dead are believed to be from one family, pending identification. And San Francisco 49ers head coach Kyle Shanahan is having his duties limited after he was involved in a car crash last week in Northern California, where he suffered non-life-threatening injuries. I'm Mike Dubusky, ABC News.
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13: That was ABC News at the top of the hour here on KBOW. Let's take a quick look at our weather. I mean, if you're out and about listening to us, you know it's hot out there. It's 84 degrees already and sunny in the mining city. Some of our other local areas, Wise River is coming around 84. Phillipsburg up in Granite County is at 83. Helena and Lewis and Clark counties, 84. Anaconda is coming in at 88. So all around us is heat. And with that in mind, there's a red flag warning in effect today starting at 1 p.m. until 9 p.m. this evening. That essentially means because it is so hot and potentially combustible and flammable, if you're a smoker, contain your cigarette ash and make sure you're not just depositing it on the ground. If you're a camper and you're out and about and you're barbecuing or, you know, just making your coffee around your fire, please make sure that you extinguish the fire. It is super important as we deal with dry and potentially flammable conditions. There are several fires that are still out and about that are of concern to our fire department. So just keep that in mind. The red warning effect goes into throughout the day from 1 till 9. Right now, with the information you need at 11:06. Ooh, I went a little further. I'm Catherine Manns. You're now up to date on Butte's hometown station, KBOW. This town's been too good to us. Dylan Scott.

0: I hope you're having a great Saturday morning. Maybe you're out and about, you're uptown at the market getting some fresh veggies or stuff and such. Maybe you're heading to one of the fairs that are going on around Southwest Montana in Great Falls and in Whitehall, and there's always something going on. Got stuff going on. Oh, the red pants. I know Morgan went, or a couple of people I know went to the festival over by I think it's by the Buffalo Jump, if I'm not mistaken. But anyway, it's a couple of days or a day and a half of music and fun and being outdoors. And we'll just, you know, try to have our own little party here in the studio on KBOW.
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1: Good morning. With the information you need at 11:30, I'm Catherine Manns. Silver Bow County Attorney Matt Enruth says investigators found no criminal culpability after the June death of 13-year-old Clayton Phillips on the yo-yo ride at a Civic Center carnival.

0: to weigh in before the August 17th deadline. KPAX reported that the 62-page federal document is drawing attention from wildlife managers, ranchers, and conservation groups across the state. Montana Fish, Wildlife, and Parks Director Christy Clark, who comes from a ranching background, said the proposal represents a significant shift, in how the threatened species could be managed, stating, "We have a very thorough grizzly bear management plan. We have conservation strategies that will literally monitor mortality rates." The Montana Wildlife Federation said it supports a path to responsible state management and ultimately delisting the grizzly bear as a threatened species, but wants transparency, particularly in areas where grizzlies are reestablishing themselves. KBOW News Time is now 11:31.
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0: The Montana State Fair began yesterday in Great Falls, and last-minute preparations were underway right up through Thursday evening at the Montana Expo Park for the event that has a theme of red, white, and fair. From the rides to the food vendors to the concert hall and exhibits, the Cascade County Fairgrounds buzzed with activity. The fair runs through August 1st. Another fair or event, Frontier Days, continues through the weekend in Whitehall. If you come to either fair or outdoor activity, be prepared for the heat. The forecast is calling for triple-digit temperatures for the first couple of days of the Great Falls Fair, and temperatures into the mid to upper 90s for the rest of the time. So keep that in mind wherever you're at. It's hot out there. 85 degrees and sunny. Feels like 92 because the sun is blazing. I went for an early morning walk today when the Uptown Market was open, and gosh, it was hot at 8 in the morning. There is a red flag warning in effect from 1 p.m. today until 9 p.m. And that is because of the heat index. It's just super hot there. And, you know, there are already wildfires here in and around southwest Montana and northern Montana. Of course, there's a whole bunch. We've had smoky conditions because of some fires in other states and, of course, in Canada. So if you are a smoker, just take care with what you do when you dispose of your cigarette ashes and or the ends. And also, if you're camping or out and about where you're using flammable items, just take caution. With the information you need at 11:33, I'm Catherine Manns. You're now up to date on Butte's hometown station, KBOW. And Zach John King is up next with Get to Drinking. I suggest water is good enough for today's beverage, but there you go. Take your pick. Here on KBOW, more music after this song. We'll just keep them going.

0: And of course, that's Take Cowboy Take Me Away from the Chicks, formerly known as the Dixie Chicks. They changed their name officially in 2020 to distance themselves from the term's history and its association with the Confederacy and the antebellum South. Nevertheless, they're still an amazing band, and I've always enjoyed their music, so they continue on. I actually particularly like an old Stevie Nicks song that that they sing as well, and they put their own country version on it, and Landslide, of course. All right, more music after these messages on KBOW.
1: 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The event will happen on Wednesday, July 29th, and features tons of food trucks as well as adult beverages. The park opens at 5 and the music starts at 7. 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

out of 1986, Sweethearts of the Rodeo. 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
1: Good afternoon. With the information you need at 12:30, I'm Catherine Manns. Bozeman is hosting an ADA event today. With a new trail project at Lindley Park that's creating easier access to one of Bozeman's most heavily used community spaces, NBC Montana reported that the City of Bozeman and Ability Montana will formally dedicate the trails today during Bozeman's first annual ADA celebration from 9 to 4. This is an event marking the 36th anniversary of the Americans with Disabilities Act. The completed trail stretches from the playground area through the Buttonwood section of Lindley Park and up toward Main Street. The loop is approximately 8 feet wide and made from decomposed granite, creating a firmer surface for people walking or using mobility devices. The day also includes

0: press release that officials have seen a spike in bears seeking unsecured garbage or other human food sources, including some people intentionally feeding wildlife in the Red Lodge area. The Montana Standard also reports that the new BLM director is now dropping fines for violations of food storage orders in Bear Country. Undersecretary of the Interior Doug Burgum's newly hired director of the Bureau of Land Management, the agency is taking a new approach. Violations of storage orders is considered a misdemeanor, folks, and can result in a fine of not more than $5,000 for individuals and $10,000 for organizations, or by imprisonment for not more than 6 months. So they clearly take that super serious for your health and the bears and safety. KBOW News Time is 12:32.
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0: 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It is hot outside, 87 degrees and sunny with a 6 mph wind. Doesn't look like it's going to be alleviating anytime soon, and there is a red flag warning from 1 p.m. today until 9 p.m., which basically means don't be naughty with your ashes or anything hot and flammable, because the world outside is a tinderbox. With the information you need at 12:33, I'm Catherine Manns. You're now up to date on Butte's hometown station, KBOW, and Cody Johnson is up next with Dirt Cheap

We've got Montgomery Gentry coming up with Gone. This country music duo and solo act were founded by singers Eddie Montgomery and Troy Gentry. They're both Kentucky natives. 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

0: Of course, that's the Man in Black himself, Johnny Cash. June Carter Cash wrote The Ring of Fire, actually. It was originally recorded as Love's Ring of Fire by June's sister, Anita Carter. But, of course, Mr. Cash himself has always been credited with the song's iconic kind of sound. And, you know, they always had a dream in which they would just kind of like spread their embellishments as like the Mexican horns that are on there throughout all of their different songs. So anyway, I always liked that. 1963 Ring of Fire, a little bit before my time, but one of the favorites that I grew up with. 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

0: That was Jordan Davis with Next Thing You Know here on KBOW. We'll have some more music to brighten up your day. It's certainly bright enough out there, but we will keep the music rolling on KBOW.
1: See the incredible talent our local 4-H members bring to the Butte Cerebeau County Fair on Friday, July 31st and Saturday, August 1st to the Butte Civic Center. There's something special in every project in the livestock showcased at this year's event. See what all of the 4-H members have raised over the last few months and take part in the Buyer's Barbecue on Friday, July 31st at 5 p.m. They're proud to show the community what Butte 4-H is all about, so join them at the Butte Cerebeau County Fair Friday and Saturday, July 31st and August.
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1: Good afternoon. With the information you need at 1:30, I'm Catherine Manns. A 77-year-old Bozeman man was found unresponsive in an outdoor pool at Fairmont Hot Springs last night. First responders were unable to save him. KXLF reports that someone discovered the man in the water around 9 p.m. and pulled him from the pool. The Butte Police Department, Butte Fire Rescue, and an A1 ambulance crew responded to the resort. First responders attempted life-saving measures, but those efforts failed. Officials pronounced the man dead at the scene. The Butte Silver Bow Coroner's Office responded to the pool, and the coroner will conduct an autopsy to determine the exact cause and manner of death. Investigators are withholding the man's identity at this time. Sheriff Ed Lester said this remains an active investigation. Authorities will release more information as it becomes available. A Helena Valley man was sentenced Thursday to 5 years in the Montana State Prison following his conviction on rape charges earlier this year. The Montana Standard reported that Lewis and Clark County District Court Judge Kathy Seeley

0: repeatedly raped the victim and has never accepted responsibility for his actions, which left the victim beyond repair. Hash's defense attorney, Brent Flower, said his client was quote-unquote not proud of what happened and realized that he was wrong, but he also argued that there is a low likelihood of Hash committing such a crime again and noted Hash, an Army veteran, did not have a criminal history otherwise. KBOW News Time is now 1:32.
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0: A free program in Great Falls is putting kids and teens in a real kitchen, and the people behind it say the skills being built go far beyond recipes. KRTV reports that the Future Chefs program is a partnership between the Great Falls Public Library and MSU Extension, Cascade County. It teaches young people ages 8 to 18 how to make their own meals in a real classroom. Over the course of the summer series, participants will work their way through a rotating menu of recipes. It's a free program and open to the public and runs seasonally depending on demand. Space is limited and spots are filled on a first-come, first-served basis. Best way to get into the program is to contact the Great Falls Library. 89 degrees and sunny, feels like 94 out there with a 9-mile-per-hour wind. There is, of course, as I mentioned earlier, a red flag warning in effect from through this afternoon into 9 p.m. tonight. With the information you need at 1:33, I'm Catherine Manns. You're now up to date on Butte's hometown station, KBOW. Thomas Redd is up next with Life Changes.

I just want to remind everyone that a new sprinkling restriction has been put into effect and will run until further notice here in Butte Silver Bow County. No watering may be done from 10 a.m. to 8 p.m., nor on the 31st of each month. Instead, watering must take place from 8 p.m. to 10 a.m., with even-numbered addresses watering on the even days of each month, and odd-numbered addresses watering on the odd days. Please do your part to help conserve water here in Butte. Call 406-497-6200 to learn more, or if you have any additional questions. Seeing Red, Dustin Lynch up next here on KBOW.

0: nature ain't smiled and given you all it takes. And I'm not saying I'm unimpressed, but I've met my share of fakes.
1: Me too.
0: You say you know how to burn real slow. 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

1977, Conway Twitty and Loretta Lynn. And now Dwight Yoakam. What do you know about love? And the Culture Wall will bring us into our ABC News program on KBOW.

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1: From ABC News, I'm Mike Dubusky in Maine today.
2: This is the absolute honor of my life to accept the Democratic nomination for the U.S. Senate.
1: Troy Jackson there, accepting the nomination to be the Democratic candidate in the state's Senate race. He takes over from Graham Plattner, who suspended his campaign weeks ago due to multiple allegations of sexual misconduct. The White House is once again considering significantly expanding military action in Iran. ABC's Matt Rivers in Amman, Jordan, says tensions are now escalating across the whole region.
3: The Houthis said that they were going to impose what they called a maritime embargo on Saudi oil exports transiting the Red Sea down through the Strait of Bab el-Mandeb at the southern tip of the Red Sea. And to that end, they've attacked multiple Saudi tankers over the last few days to try and enforce that embargo. In response to that, the Saudi military launching new strikes against Houthi targets inside of Yemen. And just today, the Houthis saying that they're trying to strike back against the Saudis.
1: Meanwhile, President Trump is facing new backlash over that partnership with Saudi Arabia on a civil nuclear energy program. Brett Eagleson is the president of 9/11 Justice, an organization that's condemned the move.
4: We recognize Saudi Arabia is a strategic ally. They can be a strategic partner in the Middle East. We probably need them very much so, but that doesn't absolve them from their actions. That should not allow them to be not held accountable.
1: Detractors also say the plan could provide a pathway for Saudi Arabia to develop nuclear weapons. And high winds are contributing to dangerous wildfire conditions in France and Spain.
5: Crews have been dealing with the hot, dry, and windy conditions. It's really kind of a perfect storm for these fires to grow, become more intense, and then sweep across the terrain. In fact, in some cases, these fires are burning out of control.
1: ABC's Marcus Moore, you're listening to ABC News.
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1: Investigators are trying to piece together what happened after fire crews outside Grand Rapids, Michigan, discovered 8 dead bodies, including 2 children, inside a burning home. Ottawa County Sheriff's Captain Jake Sparks.
9: We believe that everybody who's involved in the situation is in the residence. It's too early for me to say that it's a murder-suicide. I can tell you that that's one theory that we have, and we're still looking to see if we can verify that.
1: Officials are saying that some of the victims had gunshot wounds. Final causes of death were still pending ahead of autopsy results and an arson investigation. The search continues for Kevin Clay Adams, the man accused of opening fire on police deputies in Mississippi who were attempting to take him into custody. Sheriff Joel Houston.
10: It is a rural area, a lot of ground to cover, but we've maintained a good perimeter. And we'll be here until he's brought into custody.
1: The sheriff also says he believes Adams is probably still wearing handcuffs. LeBron James has announced he's joining the Philadelphia 76ers. ESPN's Malika Andrews has more.
11: People weren't shocked, but they were surprised. And he gave us all of the information that we needed to know in his long and thoughtful statement when he said that this wasn't about the money. It frankly wasn't even about family. It was about choosing what he wanted to do in the final chapter of his career.
1: And San Francisco 49ers head coach Kyle Shanahan was involved in a car crash last week, with the team saying his duties will be limited for now. I'm Mike Dubusky, ABC News.
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14: That was ABC News at the top of the hour here on KBOW. And I am looking out the window to how beautiful it is out. It's flipping hot, though. It is currently 90 degrees. Now they're saying there might be some thunderstorms moving through the area. I think that was forecast earlier. I mentioned after 4. Of course, right when I get out of work and I want to go to the pool. There's a 30% chance of showers and thunderstorms, mainly after 4. Mostly sunny with a high near 92. So we're pretty much close to that. Remember, there is a red flag warning in effect through 9 p.m. today, which basically means be very, very, very cautious with any fire hot items, cigarettes and the ash and campfires and stuff and such, because it is a bit like a tinderbox out there. We don't want to add to the conflagration or all of the other smoke that comes from various other fires. There is some fires that they've been putting out over in the Bitterroot area, couple of them overnight that have been reduced, but you know, they're still there. So anyway, red flag warning should be taken seriously until 9 p.m. this evening. We will give you more updates as we get them here on KBOW. Trick Pony up next with On a Mission.

I'm interrupting this broadcast because, gosh, that was super crazy. Before you grab your phone, keys, and wallet, because that's the next Lainey Wilson song, I just took a video of, like, it was raining ice balls a second ago, and now it's sunny. Listen, as long as it clears up by 4 o'clock, when I'd like to go and into the pool and relax and have that pretzel and cheese dip I was talking about earlier. I'm really okay. Let's get it out of the way right now. But that was Fast and Furious. My. Phone, keys, wallet, Lainey Wilson here on a kooky Saturday afternoon. 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

0: we're all going to be all right as long as we're not out and about when there's, you know, when it's raining ice balls. That was really, I mean, you know, I'm always interested in fantastic and outrageous weather, but I feel like there was no warning. Super weird. Anyway, more music after these messages on KBOW as I get over my shock. Well, I did actually run away from the console board and videotaped it because I have people in places in the world at the moment where they haven't seen rain for a while. So I shot some video to say, hey, listen, maybe I'll collect some ice balls for you and send it in a paper cup. There you go.
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1: Good afternoon. With the information you need at 2:30, I'm Catherine Manns. Plans to sell Bozeman's federal building in downtown United States Post Office are drawing new reactions from city and county officials concerned about what the move could mean for local postal services as well as the use of the buildings. NBC Montana reports the U.S. General Services Administration has announced plans to sell the federal building and U.S. Post Office in Bozeman. GSA Administrator Edward Forst said the building's disposal would reduce costs for taxpayers and benefit the community as the agency looks to, quote-unquote, offload properties that don't align with the government's real estate needs. On Friday, city officials in Bozeman released plans to potentially take ownership of the building at

0: with 15 of them being suspended on each of two counts of sexual intercourse without consent. 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
0: The Little Shell Tribe of Chippewa Indians of Montana has gained the city's approval to build a large affordable housing development on land that was once home to the indigenous poor in Great Falls. The Montana Standard reported that late Tuesday night, the Great Falls City Commission approved a plan and annexation of 18.4 acres of tribally owned property into the city for the project. It calls for 115 housing units, including 65 single family homes and duplexes and two apartment buildings with 50 units. It's called the Good Medicine Development. All right, after our sort of heat was, broken up by some crazy hailstorms a second ago. It's still partly sunny, 89 degrees, there is still a red flag warning until 9 p.m. tonight. So it's hot and weird out there. With the information you need at 2:34, I'm Catherine Manns. You're now up to date on Butte's hometown station, KBOW. Up next, May We All, Florida Georgia Line and Tim McGraw.

0: Brad Paisley, Perfect Storm. Not entirely certain we got a Perfect Storm. I know he was singing about something different. Relationship storm stuff. But it was really kind of very odd a few moments ago when I looked out and the not-so-perfect storm that came out of nowhere. But I'll be talking about this for a while because, I don't know, it just kind of caught me by surprise. All right, more music after these messages here on KBOW.
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1: Good afternoon. With the information you need at 3:30, I'm Catherine Manns. The city of Bozeman seeks to acquire a historic federal building after the government announced its sale. NBC Montana reported the United States General Services Administration announced plans to sell the federal building and U.S. Post Office in Bozeman. GSA Administrator Edward Forst said the building's disposal would reduce costs for taxpayers and benefit the community as the agency looks to, quote-unquote, offload properties that don't align with the government's real estate needs. On Friday, Bozeman city officials released plans to potentially take ownership of the buildings at no cost through the historic surplus property programs, maintaining that the historic property located in the heart of central Bozeman offers a significant opportunity for redevelopment that could improve the local economy. According to the city, acquiring the building would allow Bozeman to consolidate multiple city departments under one roof, preserve the historic structure, and keep the downtown post office as a tenant. Preserving natural resources is a constant challenge in places like the Paradise Valley. Thanks to a recent partnership, the Montana Department of Fish, Wildlife, and Parks has preserved an island in the middle of the Yellowstone River for future generations. KBZK reported that the Montana Fish, Wildlife, and Parks and the Trust for Public Land partnered to preserve and open Siskin Island, a natural 82-acre cottonwood island in the heart of Paradise Valley. FWP is calling it the Siskin Island Fishing Access Site. It's only accessible by boat. Governor Greg Gianforte, along with FWP officials and representatives from the Trust for Public Lands, held a ribbon cutting on the island on Wednesday, adjacent to the lone reservable campsite on Siskin. KBOW News Time is now 3:31.
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1: The Little Shell Tribe of Chippewa Indians of Montana has gained the city's approval to build a large, affordable housing development on land that was once home to the indigenous poor in Great Falls. The Montana Standard reported that late Tuesday night, the Great Falls City Commission approved a plan and the annexation of 18.4 acres of tribally owned property into the city for the project. It calls for 115 housing units, including 65 single family homes and duplexes and two apartment buildings with 50 units. It's called the Good Medicine Development. The development's largely funded through a federal Indian housing program. Representatives from local development organizations such as Neighbor

conditions are still super dry. There are fires out and about, and it's just a little bit of a tinderbox. So just take precautions. With the information you need at 3:33, I'm Catherine Manns. You're now up to date on Butte's hometown station, KBOW, and Jason Aldean sings Don't Tell on Me. You know, I was never the family rat, but depends on what he's talking about. There you go.

South Carolina, near a dirt track, there's a shrine erected to the memory of a little old friend of mine. A natural-born dirt dauber, car racing was his game. He rolled old number 7, Fireball was his name.

sweat, but fireball rolled a seven, the kind that's hard to get. He had the pole at Darlington, he won it off the rail. And he run away at Charlotte, ooh, 600 miles of hell. A slingshot sold up Petty, he was out in front real fast. The checkered flag was in the bag, nobody would get past. He was flat out in that back chute, only three laps from the start, when he saw a yellow bumper cross up and come apart. A rookie and a shaker, running scared and lost it all. A hush fell on that crowd, number seven took the wall.

One thing at a time, Morgan Wallen, Quitting Time. For me, shortly, Luke is on his way into the studio as we speak. Shaboozy with Jelly Roll is coming up next. Oh, man, it's been great. It's been fun. I've enjoyed myself the last couple of few days. I'll be back in the studio on Tuesday. I hope all you folks have a great time, no matter what you're up to. Going to one of the fairs, going to Whitehall to check out, I think it's the rodeo tonight, the last day of the Pioneer Days. And anyway, enjoy yourselves, whatever it is you're up to. Here on KBOW, Luke will keep the music going, I'm sure.

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1: From ABC News, I'm Dave Packer. Growing evacuations in Europe as massive wildfires rage across Spain and France. The fires are being fueled by an unprecedented heat wave. Officials say more than 295,000 people from both countries have now been forced to leave their homes.
2: Spain declaring a national emergency. Fires scorching at least 37,000 acres. And new evacuations in Madrid as three massive fires exploded in size on Friday and merged into one just outside the city, creating a catastrophic situation that's closing in on populated areas. Local officials calling it the worst fire in the history of the Madrid region.
1: ABC's Marcus Moore. ABC News has learned that President Trump will meet Ukrainian President Volodymyr Zelensky at the White House Tuesday. A Ukrainian official confirmed that Zelensky will be in Washington, D.C. already Tuesday for the funeral of the late Senator Lindsey Graham. And Zelensky said today that he was directing Ukraine's intelligence services to share information regarding Russia's military assistance of Iran. Maine Democrats today chose State Senate President Troy Jackson as their nominee to take on longtime Republican U.S. Senator Susan Collins. Jackson's taking the place of Graham Plattner, who withdrew from the race after a sexual assault allegation surfaced earlier this month, which he denies.
3: Jackson almost immediately entered the race to replace Plattner. He just gave his official acceptance speech, now kicking off what is expected to be a very busy next few months. Big picture, the stakes are high, not just for Maine, but nationwide. Democrats need to pick up four seats to flip the Senate.
1: A manhunt in Berlin after a car drove through a public park near the LGBTQ plus parade today, hitting several people, leaving one person dead and several with life-threatening injuries. Starship success, the massive rocket's latest test flight, number 13, ending in the Indian Ocean, a SpaceX spokesperson calling it Starship's softest splashdown ever. You're listening to ABC News.
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1: The cyclospora outbreak is growing. We're now at 9 states. Sicknesses in Illinois, Kansas, Oklahoma, and Pennsylvania have also been linked to contaminated shredded lettuce.
7: Health officials say the likely source remains Taylor Farms iceberg lettuce from Mexico, shipped to restaurants, food distributors, and retailers in 27 states, though the recall itself has not expanded. Health departments in those 9 states have now reported more than 12,000 cases this summer, making this one of the largest foodborne illness outbreaks in decades, if the cases are ultimately shown to be connected.
1: ABC's Andrew Dimbert. President Trump met with top advisors behind closed doors at the White House Friday to discuss his options on Iran, including the possibility of significantly expanding military action against the country. That from two sources. ABC's Matt Rivers and Ahmad Jordan says tensions are now escalating region-wide.
8: The Houthis said that they were going to impose what they called a maritime embargo on Saudi oil exports transiting the Red Sea down through the Strait of Bab el-Mandeb at the southern tip of the Red Sea. And to that end, they've attacked multiple Saudi tankers over the last few days to try and enforce that embargo. In response to that, the Saudi military launching new strikes against Houthi targets inside of Yemen. And just today, the Houthis saying that they're trying to strike back against the Saudis.
1: The widening war in Iran now driving up gas prices here at home. The national average for gas once again surging above $4 a gallon. Dave Packer, ABC News.
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11: And that was ABC News at the top of the hour. Yes, I'm still here, waiting on Luke, who will be in the studio very shortly. 92 degrees, partly sunny, and a bit of a wind out there. 14 mile per hour wind. They're not anticipating any precipitation for the next couple hours, but there's certainly some scary looking stuff out there that I'm looking at that shows like thunderstorm, rain, squalls, and stuff and such. A 30% chance of showers and thunderstorms, mainly around now. I'm hoping it holds out so I can at least get a lap in. I want to go to the public pool. Either that or I'll just go home and jump my own, I guess. But I don't know. I just kind of really had a hankering for one of their pretzels. Again, I could probably go to the store and get them, but there's nothing like just sitting and zoning out. And eating a pretzel, dipping it into some hot cheese. There you go. I won't normally do that at home. So at 92, we've reached what they anticipated today. 92 was the expected high. There's also a 30% chance of rain this evening and possibly some gusty winds as high as 23 miles per hour. With that in mind, please take note, the red flag warning is still in effect until 9 p.m. tonight, and that means things that are flammable should just be contained as much as possible. 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

0: Ella Langley choosing Texas here on your hometown station. Coming up, we got John Pardee. 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
1: Good evening or afternoon with the information you need at 4:30. I'm Luke Nato. Bozeman seeks to acquire a historic federal building after the government announces sale. NBC Montana reports that U.S. General Services Administration announced plans to sell the federal building and U.S. Post Office in Bozeman. GSA Administrator Edward Forst said the building's disposal would reduce costs for taxpayers and benefit the community as the agency looks to, quote, offload properties that don't align with the government's real estate needs. On Friday, city officials released plans to potentially take ownership of the building at no cost through the Historic Surplus Property Program, maintaining that the historic property located in the heart of central Bozeman offers a significant opportunity for redevelopment that could improve the local economy. According to the city, acquiring the building would allow Bozeman to consolidate multiple city departments under one roof, preserve the historic structure, and keep the downtown post office as a tenant. Preserving natural resources is a constant challenge in places like the Paradise Valley. Thanks to a recent partnership, the Montana Department of Fish, Wildlife, and Parks has preserved an island in the middle of the Yellowstone River, river for future generations. KBZK reports that Montana Fish, Wildlife, and Parks and the Trust for Public Land partnered to preserve an open Siskin Island, a natural 82-acre cottonwood island in the heart of Paradise Valley. Fish, Wildlife, and Parks is calling it the Siskin Island Fishing Access Site. It's only accessible by boat. Governor Greg Gianforte, along with Fish, Wildlife, and Parks officials and representatives from the Trust for Public Lands, held a ribbon cutting on the island on Wednesday, adjacent to the lone reservable campsite on Siskin. KBOW News Time is 4:32.
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1: The Little Shell Tribe of Chippewa Indians of Montana has gained the city's city's approval to build a large affordable housing development on

representatives from local development organizations such as NeighborWorks, Great Falls, and the Great Falls Development Alliance spoke in favor of adding 115 homes to ease pressure on housing or local housing demand. The Great Falls Development Alliance, in particular has cited its own studies indicating that the city is experiencing a housing shortage requiring 650 homes to be built each year. Let's get a quick look at our forecast for tonight. This afternoon, a 30% chance of showers and thunderstorms, partly sunny with a high near 92. Tonight, a 30% chance of rain, mainly before 7 p.m., mostly clear with a low of around 55. And Sunday, mostly sunny with a high near 90. Currently, in the mining city, it is looking partly cloudy and it's 91 degrees. With the information you need at 435, I'm Luke Nato. 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
1: From ABC News, I'm Dave Packer. At least one person is dead and more than a dozen others injured after a car drove into a crowd at a pride parade in Berlin. Hundreds of thousands of people coming to celebrate what's known in Germany as Christopher Street Day. ABC's Marcus Moore has the latest from the foreign desk.
2: Police say an active manhunt is underway for multiple suspects, but authorities are not elaborating on whether they believe this incident was an intentional act or an accident. The pride event itself was canceled immediately and people told to go home. This unfolded in a park along the parade route. Authorities saying that some people suffered life-threatening injuries.
1: Deadly wildfires spreading across Western Europe. More than 250,000 people forced to flee their homes. The flames moving closer to cities like Bordeaux and Madrid during the peak of the summer travel season. For the first time in nearly 2 weeks, the U.S. did not target Iran overnight. And Iran also paused their deadly retaliatory strikes.
3: While American and Iranian weapons have gone quiet, the Houthis, an Iranian proxy group in Yemen, opening up a new front in the conflict, targeting Saudi oil exports. Claiming they hit state-run oil operations in the Saudi kingdom. This week, declaring a maritime blockade on Saudi-linked shipping in the Red Sea's Bab el-Mandeb Strait, a vital trade route.
1: ABC's Matt Rivers and Amon Jordan. Maine Democrats nominated fifth-generation logger Troy Jackson as the new nominee for the U.S. Senate.
4: This is the absolute honor of my life to accept the Democratic nomination for the U.S. Senate.
1: He'll take on Republican Senator Susan Collins in November, taking the place of Graham Plattner, who withdrew from the race after a sexual assault allegation surfaced earlier this month, which he denies. And an urgent search for an American missing in the Caribbean. Police in Grenada say 44-year-old Elizabeth Waddell has not been seen since last Wednesday. Family is flying to Grenada to help in the search. You're listening to ABC News.
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1: A holy moly moment at England's Headingley Golf Club Friday. Amateur golfer James Maycock hit hole-in-one in the first hole, after which he was promptly mobbed by fellow club members.
8: Oh, oh my God! Oh my God!
1: Yeah, a lot to get excited about. That par 3 golf challenge drive was worth £50,000 or 66.6 thousand U.S. dollars. Maycock was one of over 100 members taking part in the event at the course in Leeds. Thousands of students taking to the streets in India, marching on Parliament, even clashing with police in what they're calling the cockroach movement. ABC's Guy Davis has the story.
9: The party was started by Abhijit Dike, a Boston University student. A satirical joke at first, they sarcastically claimed to champion the cause of the lazy and the unemployed. The CJP now has tens of millions of followers online. They call themselves the voice of India's burnt-out youth, using AI-generated content, memes, and irreverent humor to spread their call for education reform.
1: One of the NFL's top head coaches is recovering after a serious car crash. The 49ers saying Kyle Shanahan has suffered non-life-threatening injuries last week. Sources telling ESPN Shanahan broke his nose, 3 ribs, one of his hands, and needed more than 40 stitches on his face. Police say no drugs or alcohol were involved. Both drivers were cooperative. The club says they'll take part in limited team activities. Dave Packer, ABC News.
10: One of life's greatest mysteries has finally been solved.
11: Who let the dogs out?
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12: That was a look at your world and national news here on your hometown station. Let's get a quick look at our forecast for tonight. Tonight is going to be looking like a 30% chance of rain, mainly before 7 p.m. Patchy smoke after 1 a.m., mostly clear with a low of around 55. Sunday, patchy smoke before 1 p.m., mostly sunny with a high near 90. And Sunday night, patchy smoke between 8 p.m. and 10 p.m., mostly clear otherwise with a low of around 54. Currently in the mining city, it is looking partly cloudy, and it's 89 degrees. 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
1: Good afternoon. With the information you need at 5:30, I'm Luke Nato. Bozeman seeks to acquire a historic federal building after the government announces sale. NBC Montana reports that the U.S. government, U.S. General Services Administration announced plans to sell the federal building and U.S. Post Office in Bozeman. GSA Administrator Edward Forst said the building's disposal would reduce costs for taxpayers and benefit the community as the agency looks to offload properties that don't align with the government's real estate needs. On Friday, city officials released plans to potentially take ownership of the building at no cost through the Historic Surplus Property Program, maintaining that the historic property, located in the heart of central Bozeman, offers a significant opportunity for redevelopment that could improve the local economy. According to the city, acquiring the building would allow Bozeman to consolidate multiple city departments under one roof, preserve the historic structure, and keep the downtown post office as a tenant. Preserving natural resources is a constant challenge in places like the Paradise Valley. Thanks to a recent partnership, the Montana Department of Fish, Wildlife, and Parks has preserved an island in the middle of the Yellowstone River for future generations. KBZK reports that Montana Fish, Wildlife, and Parks and the Trust for Public Land partnered to preserve and open Siskin Island, a natural 82-acre cottonwood island in the heart of Paradise Valley. Fish, Wildlife, and Parks is calling it the Siskin Island Fishing Access Site. It's only accessible by boat. Governor Greg Gianforte, along with Fish, Wildlife, and Parks officials and representatives from the Trust for Public Lands, held a ribbon cutting on the island on Wednesday, adjacent to the lone reservable campsite on Siskin. KBOW News Time is 5:32.
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1: The Little Shell Tribe of Chippewa Indians of Montana has gained the city's approval to build a large affordable housing development on land that was once home to the indigenous poor in Great Falls. The Montana Standard reports that late Tuesday night, the Great Falls City Commission approved a plan and the annexation of 18.4 acres of tribally owned property into the city for the project. It calls for 115 housing units, including 65 single-family homes and duplexes and two apartment buildings with 50 units. It's called the Good Medicine Development. The development is largely funded through a federal Indian housing program. The homes will be built in the area colloquially known as Hill 57 on the west end of Great Falls. Representatives from local development organizations such as NeighborWorks Great Falls and the Great Falls Development Alliance spoke in favor of adding 115 homes to ease pressure on local housing demand. The GFDA in particular has cited its own studies indicating that the city is experiencing a housing shortage requiring 650 homes to be built each year.

0: Sam Barber, Borrowed Time, here on your hometown station. Coming up, we got Zach Brown Band. They're trying to keep me in mind here on KBOW.
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